0: We are WWBN, Tuscola Flint, a Town Square Media station. 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
1: We're going all in our celebration of Stone Temple Pilots' sophomore album, Purple, that was released on this day in 1994 for tonight's Live and Loud. All three tracks come to us off of Alive in the Windy City, recorded in Chicago. All three originally appeared on the album Purple. And to kick things off, it's Stone Temple Pilots now and Big Empty on Loudwire Weekends.

0: 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We sort of bring things down a little bit here in the middle section because we're 75 years old and we have to catch our breath. 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

0: It's Vaseline wrapping up three in a row from Stone Temple Pilots for tonight's Live and Loud. All three tracks featured on the album Purple. It was the sophomore album for the band, released on this day 32 years ago in 1994. Vaseline was the second track on that album when it was released. Now, a lot of us remember Scott Weiland and his vocals and the full rock star persona that he just exuded on stage. But it was the guitar work on Purple that's been described as being central to the whole sound of that album. In particular, the work that Dean DeLeo did as guitarist with his tonal approach to that album. You can find out more about the anniversary of Purple now inside the Loudwire app. On the way, I've got the latest from Evanescence next as Loudwire Weekends continues.
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2: 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Buttermilk bar? 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

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At the end of May, the band performed a special low-cost performance at New York City's Bowery Ballroom. Tickets were just $20, but they had to be purchased in person and only the day before the show when the box office opened at 9 a.m. And I love this in a world where ticket prices seem to be climbing and there's all these fees and people scoop them up and then resell them for, you know, three times face value. 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

0: It's Metallica screaming suicide on Loudwire weekends from the band's latest album, 72 Seasons. And Metallica set another record while on their 2026 tour. 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
2: Tonight's good cover is a take on a 1973 classic from The Who. It was featured on the band's second rock opera, Quadrophenia. In 2007, the song was covered by Pearl Jam for the film Rain Over Me, which took its name from The Who song. Now, here's the thing. Adam Sandler, who portrayed the main character in the film, actually had approached Eddie Vedder about covering the track for the movie, but he agreed to do it only after getting the approval of Roger Daltrey. And while the original Who version of the song appears twice in the movie, the Pearl Jam cover is what closes out the film over the closing credits. Here it is now, Pearl Jam and their cover of The Who's Love Rain Over Me on Loudwire Weekends.

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It's next as Loudwire Weekends continues.

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3: 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So we always had like a queen size bed, which was so cool. I can't do that in the Jeep anymore because the electric battery is in the middle, mm-hmm. so the seats don't fold all the way down. So now I've got a tarp, which I hope keeps me dry if the rain comes.
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3: 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Thanks for hanging out tonight for Loudwire Weekends. The three sisters known as The Warning, Daniela, Paulina, and Alejandra. They've released four studio albums so far, one live album, two EPs, and released 18 music videos. Now, their most recent album, Keep Me Fed, was released in June of 2024. We don't have word yet from the ladies when we can expect their next album other than it's coming. That's according to an interview they did with Chuck Armstrong recently, which you can find inside the Loudwire app. But we do have new music from the band, and here it is now, their latest. 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

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I'm Kat Michaels. I got some big feelings about what the band's been up to lately. They have partnered with OpenAI CEO Sam Altman's other company known as Tools for Humanity to use their scanning system called the Orb. It's a device used to scan basically your eyeball to verify your identity. It uses biometric information to create a quote-unquote world ID. And I don't know, it just seems a little too dystopian for me. 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In the meantime, right now it's Guns N' Roses, You Could Be Mine on Loudwire Weekends.

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2: Hey, it's Kat Michaels. Coming up next hour, we're going to continue our celebration of Stone Temple Pilots' sophomore album, Purple, with tonight's song that Time Forgot. But before we get there, I have the latest. It's a collaboration between Bill Murray and Jeremy McKinnon of A Day to Remember. But not only that, the song was co-written by Noah Sebastian of Bad Omens and Cody Quistad of Wage War. Here it is now, Bill Murray and A Day to Remember and Always Let You Down on Loudwire Weekends.

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I'm Kat Michaels, and on social media, Three Days Grace members all shared about this next song. It's the latest from the release off of Alien Nation, the band's newest album. But Matt Walsh specifically said that this was his favorite track off of the album. 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

Aerosmith, Love in an Elevator on Loudwire Weekends. The band inducted into the Rock and Roll Hall of Fame back in 2001, and you and a friend could be on your way to the rock and roll capital of the world in Cleveland, Ohio, where you could visit the Rock and Roll Hall of Fame and see the Foo Fighters live in concert. All you have to do is be listening with Chuck Armstrong in the 8 o'clock hour every night this week. 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You just need those codes, and you need the

0: 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On the way, our song that time forgot. 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
1: And we're live here outside the Perez family home, just waiting for the... And there they go! Almost on time this morning. Mom is coming out the front door strong with a double-arm kid carry. Looks like Dad has the bags. Daughter is bringing up the rear. Oh, but the diaper bag wasn't closed. Diapers and toys are everywhere. Ooh, but Mom has just nailed the perfect car seat buckle for the toddler. And now the eldest daughter, who looks to be about 9 or 10, has secured herself in the booster seat. Dad zips the bag closed, and they're off. Ah, but looks like Mom doesn't realize her coffee cup is still on the roof of the car. And there it goes. Oh, that's a shame. 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
2: We're continuing our celebration of 32 years of Stone Temple Pilots Purple with tonight's song that time forgot. The album released on this day in 1994. And our forgotten song is the track that is most different from all of the rest of the album. It's a song that in a 1994 magazine interview, Scott Weiland said that Robert and Dean were playing acoustic guitar with each other and they kept playing this line. And then Eric had grabbed a microphone and started sort of like tapping a rhythm. He said they just sort of recorded it onto cassette, took it home, and then the melody came to him for the verse, and it became a song. Here it is now, our forgotten song, Stone Temple Pilots, It's Pretty Penny, on Loudwire Weekends.

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1: It caught a fish called a sucker, and they just threw it on the ground. 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
2: How do you want your meat cooked? 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
1: 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I'm Kat Michaels. 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
2: Today marks the 32nd anniversary of Stone Temple Pilots' sophomore album, Purple. 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And so to kick things off, from Tiny Music, songs from the Vatican Gift Shop. 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

0: It's Stone Temple Pilots and Plush wrapping up our GOAT tonight. Three in a row from Stone Temple Pilots. The best songs from the band, not off of their Purple album. Plush, Dead and Bloated, both from their debut album, Core, released in 1992. I honestly can't tell you how hard it was to narrow down just three songs from Stone Temple Pilots. They were truly prolific as far as music from the 90s go. All the way, we've got a lot of ground to cover still before I head out of here, including the latest next from Architects as Loudwire Weekends continues.
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3: The guy that I was dating, we'd go camping, and if it rained, I would always have this set up in my car, and our couch cushions happened to fit in the back of my car perfectly. So we always had like a queen size bed, which was so cool. I can't do that in the Jeep anymore because the electric battery is in the middle, so the seats don't fold all the way down. So now I've got a tarp, which I hope keeps me dry if the rain comes.
4: For your tent?
3: Yeah, like a rain cover.
4: Okay.
2: Like in addition to your tent, not like
3: a
2: tarp hung. Like Steve's thinking you're going to hang a tarp over a rope, right?
4: I'm just making sure.
3: Steve, I'm just going to string a rope between two trees, throw a tarp over it, got myself a little...
4: Just lay under it.

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2: We asked parents who adopted teens to share their journey.
3: Nathan has taught me to embrace the moment. Age-wise, I mean, I'm in my late 60s. 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
4: 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And it's coming from a dad that didn't expect to become a dad. 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

0: It's Dog Star and All In Now on Loudwire Weekends. Of course, it's the band that includes Keanu Reeves on bass. And the whole band sat down to chat with Chuck Armstrong recently about their new album of the same name, All In Now. 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
1: It's National Donut Day, so this very fat show that we're on decided to rank the donuts. Buttermilk bar? Doesn't ring a bell.
2: That's got to be a regional thing somewhere, right? 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
5: Okay, that's Jesse Sheehan Bakes.
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1: Kelly's camping plans, past and future, come together.
2: 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So we always had like a queen size bed, which was so cool. I can't do that in the Jeep anymore because the electric battery is in the middle, so the seats don't fold all the way down. 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

0: Yeah. Hey, it's the Free Beer and Hot Wing Show, and we're coming to East Lansing to do our show live from East Lansing to the world. We want you to join us. It's going to be a blast. We'll have lots of laughs. We'll have a lot of fun, Hot Wings. People from the room will get a chance to play Dumber Than the Show trivia and more.
1: That's right. This time, Friday, June 12th. We'll be at 1 North on Abbott Road in East Lansing. So if you didn't have a chance to see us in Grand Blanc, now's your chance. 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
1: Kelly's camping plans, past and future, come together.
2: The guy that I was dating, we'd go camping, and if it rained, I would always have this set up in my car, and our couch cushions happened to fit in the back of my car perfectly. So we always had like a queen size bed, which was so cool. I can't do that in the Jeep anymore because the electric battery is in the middle, mm-hmm. so the seats don't fold all the way down. So now I've got a tarp, which I hope keeps me dry if the rain comes.
3: A tarp for your tent?
2: Yeah, like a rain cover.
3: Okay.
1: Like in addition to your tent, not like
2: yeah.
1: a tarp hung. Like Steve's thinking you're going to hang a tarp over.

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Ooh, squirrel. 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Yeah. 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

0: there. It's the Free Beer and Hot Wings Show, and we're bringing the whole gang to Lansing this June. Well, technically East Lansing, because we're coming over for a live morning show Friday, June 12th. We'll be at 1 North on Abbott Road in East Lansing, Hot Wings.
1: That's right, and the tickets are on sale right now. 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
1: It's National Donut Day, so this very fat show that we're on decided to rank the donuts. Buttermilk bar? Doesn't ring a bell.
2: That's got to be a regional thing somewhere, right? A buttermilk bar? 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
3: 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These are more like a puff pastry type of thing.
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2: Okay, that's
4: 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Oh, okay.
1: It's crowning.
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2: That's true.
1: That's going to be the name of my cover band that only does empowered women's rock, but from the voices of men. Reasonably vaginal.
2: Yeah. 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
1: And then there's this peach, looks like a vagina.
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3: All of the bean and everything.
1: You got that. Yeah, and that bean is easy to find.
4: Yeah. Oh, my God. Yeah. Dream come true.
5: Yeah, I'm sure. Really, are you sure this wasn't your grandfather's?
1: It might have been, honestly. Yeah, he might have been diddling peaches. I have no idea.
5: Just looking at that.
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1: So what I did.
4: As soon as you popped that picture up, I wanted to spit on the TV.
1: I know.
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2: Tara has something she just doesn't get, and Maitland's going to explain it to her.
3: I don't understand how cargo ships and cruise ships float, and I can't.
2: Like, you just can't wrap your head around it.
4: Okay, Maitland, explain water dispersion.
5: It's water dispersion. So the weight...
2: Hot stuff?
5: Yeah. The weight of the boat disperses an equal amount of weight of the water out of the way, and float happens.
2: A wedding a while ago. This one's in the news. The person was just sentenced for the crime you're about to hear. I don't know what happened at this Milwaukee wedding that made things go wild, but here's a moment from the 911 call.
6: I need a ambulance.
2: Nope, that's not the one.
4: Not the one.
2: Here we go. Not the 911 call. This is
7: Pennsylvania Street. We've got a report of one person trying to fight off other people. It's a report that someone bit a finger off.
2: Ooh. Someone bit a finger off at a wedding fight.
4: Their take on it?
2: I doubt it. How are the police involved in a wedding you were at? 1-800-947-3979.
8: Involved
2: in the wedding, especially if it's your wedding. Why were the police called? Why were they involved? 1-800-947-3979.
8: You guys have one?
4: No.
8: Like a wedding you've been to or anything?
4: I've heard some fantastic stories, but I've never had anything really crazy happen. I mean, I've seen a couple like really drunk people or anything, but never like an actual fight. Or anything real crazy.
2: You can share yours. 1-800-947-3979. Dana in Buffalo. Hi, Dana.
9: Good morning, gentlemen.
2: Good morning.
9: And Kelly and Maitland.
2: Good morning.
9: Hi. So it wasn't my wedding, nor was it our friend's wedding, but we were...

0: were at our friend's wedding in Pennsylvania at a banquet hall, and the wedding next to us inside the, you know, the same banquet facility.
1: Yeah.
0: The groom was teeing off on another male's head. And it apparently was found out that this gentleman was in love with the bride.
1: Ooh.
0: So,
1: and then he showed up at the wedding or made it clear at the reception?
0: He showed up at the wedding. He was not invited. He was, it didn't appear the way he was dressed.
1: Okay.
2: And, he has friends in low places.
1: He is. He's totally
0: very low. Yeah.
1: In the third verse, though, he doesn't get a concussion.
0: This involved beer bottles being, smashed off of heads. And
1: dang.
0: It was quite crazy. And the groom actually ended up getting hogtied by the police and thrown in the back of an ambulance.
1: Whoa.
0: And then the other guy was arrested as well.
2: Hogtied.
1: Wow.
2: You don't see that much.
0: Pretty,
1: I didn't do that.
0: In the bride's face. So that was entertaining too.
2: Wait, hold on. What was that?
1: Your phone dropped out.
0: I think they might get divorced.
1: Yeah, I think so. What happened?
0: I have a feeling on that one.
2: What happened to the bride's face?
0: Oh, the groom spit in the bride's face.
3: Oh, spit in her face.
0: Oh,
2: yeah. Wow.
3: Oh, yeah.
1: Thank you, Dave.
0: I think
1: they might get divorced. I think you're absolutely right.
3: What a start.
2: Jeez.
1: This one from the 715. I got married in the summer of 2022. The cops were involved in our wedding. My best man apparently was in the basement of our venue during the reception, railing lines of coke.
3: Oh, no.
1: The 18-year-old security guard caught him and had no chill. Called the cops. One cop showed up to investigate. When he got there, he clearly did not care about one guy doing some coke at a wedding and ended up partying with us and sleeping with a maid of honor. It was awesome.
3: Everyone wins.
1: Except the 18-year-old security guard who learned that there's no justice.
2: I'm just trying to do my job.
1: I have zits and a conscience, and neither helped me get anything tonight.
2: This is my first year I get to vote.
1: I'm voting law and order.
2: Now I know nothing matters.
1: That would be the 18-year-old's like, oh yeah, here they come.
3: Yeah,
1: I'll probably get an award from the mayor.
3: Probably, yeah. I'm gonna get key to the city.
1: Let's see, Ted. How were the cops involved in a wedding you were a part of?
4: Well, first off, let me say I love your guys' show. I listen to it every morning.
1: Thank you, Ted.
4: Getting ready to leave the wedding ceremony. My cousin volunteers to drive some of the children to the reception.
1: Okay.
4: On his way there, he rolls his car. Fortunately, nobody's injured. The police show up and drive the children to the reception.
1: Oh.
4: Great. My cousin shows up a few minutes later on a bicycle. He kicks rocks on one of the officer's cars, and it gives the officers an attitude.
1: And yeah, that'll do it.
4: Yeah, and next thing I know, him and the officer are standing against his car, and he's being brisk, and he's starting to get belligerent with an officer, and next thing I know, he's getting handcuffs put on.
1: Kind of served him right.
3: So guy that rolled a car with children in it is getting belligerent?
4: And now
1: wow.
4: The president has stopped. Everybody has stopped what they're doing, and they're watching what's going on.
1: Yeah, I would.
4: So now comes his mom running out. Put her hands on an officer who's arresting the cousin.
1: It's going to work great.
4: So now my aunt's getting handcuffs put on her. Her other child, her daughter, my cousin, sees what's going on, and she runs out there. Blah, blah, blah, just running her mouth, going crazy. Next thing I know, my cousin's being put in handcuffs, too.
1: This is the smartest branch of your family?
3: Yeah.
1: It's great.
4: Yeah, our three of them are all being taken to jail.
3: This is awesome.
4: Yeah, and it turns out that we are in a rented park that didn't inform us it's an alcohol-free park.
1: Uh-oh.
4: So I have a keg of beer and several bottles of liquor that we're serving our guests with that was all confiscated. Talk about ruining our whole night.
1: Oh, man. Yeah, that sucks.
3: Oh, what a day.
1: Oh, my
3: God.
1: Everybody's standing around,
4: that's been,
1: bone sober.
4: 20, 30 years ago.
1: Talking about how everyone in the family
4: apologized about it.
3: Wow. That's amazing. Thank you. Thank you for your call, Mr. Rockefeller.
1: Thank you, Dad.
3: No doubt from a long line of Carnegies.

0: with a drunken arrest at an alcohol-free park.
1: This one from Lansing was at a friend's wedding, and the best man called the bride a bitch because she was mad everyone was drunk. The groom, who was drunk, attacked the best man in a full-on fist fight, rolling in the gravel till the police arrived and arrested half of the bridal and groom party.
0: Oh, boy.
1: Boy, I bet getting in a fight with the best man who was bombed did not make that bride act less bitchy. I feel like she was pretty justified. Whatever level of that she was, probably justified, because she's probably the only one sober.
0: Yeah, when you've got, a wedding party where every member of its sole purpose to be there is to get drunk and not celebrating your marriage, you know you're going to have fireworks.
1: Here's a good one. How were the cops involved in a wedding you were a part of? I was standing up in the wedding. I got there at the last minute and I had to dress in the bathroom. I threw my clothes in a backpack outside the tent. Someone called the bomb squad.
2: No.
1: They came and blew up my backpack.
2: That sucks.
1: Oh, no. All your Frisbee golf clothes got burned up.
0: Oh, no, man.
1: Oh, it's terrible. My vape.
2: Because if you don't want to tell him, like, that's my book bag. Like, he's the bomber. Get him. Yeah, no.
1: That's awesome.
0: Really, really great.
1: Ooh, this is a good one. Not sure if this fully counts, but 6 years ago, my now ex and I were on our way to a wedding for a friend when he got a call from the wife saying the wedding was canceled. Turns out the groom was busted at the church with so many illegal substances, they thought he might get exported. Wow. Deported.
0: I mean, maybe exported.
1: Yeah, you know, we're going to sell them in Germany.
0: We're going to put them in a big vase and export him.
1: 1-800-947-3979. Cops weren't called, but they should have been called at my wedding. My husband's buddy got wasted. We took his keys, so he proceeded to strip naked in the field behind the property and tried to fight friends. He's 6'1 or 6'2. Think country strong. My brother-in-law, 5'10, 130 pounds. So my brother-in-law tried to stop the buddy who he's known his whole life, who promptly punched him good right in the face. Buddy then found his spare key and drove home nude a mile away. He parked his truck in a ditch. And when his wife came out to get him in the house, he yelled, "Who the F are you?" And she yelled, "Your effing wife!" Apologies were made the next day, but most of us still laugh about it. He ended up never finding the suit he rented for the wedding.
3: Oh, man, that's a...
0: Wow.
3: That's going to cost him.
1: If you've drank so much that you're nude trying to fight your friends at a wedding and then drive home, park in a ditch. In a ditch.
3: And don't know who your wife is.
1: That has to be your rock bottom, right?
0: Yeah.
1: Like, there can't be a way that your friends are like, well, he's just got to hit his rock bottom, then he'll be ready to quit. That has to be it.
0: Nah, it can't be the first time he's lost his mind. Nobody goes from 0 to 100 like that, unless you've never drank before and it's your first time.
1: This one, it says, "Dudes, this isn't at a wedding, but I think you'll accept it."
0: Okay.
1: My aunt died. We went to her funeral in Detroit. It wasn't even a half hour in when my cousin's daughter started beefing with her brother's girlfriend. They started fighting so badly the cops were called. Then, after order was regained, my cousin had a baby the same day. Then another cousin came out to the family while the casket was lowered into the ground. Speaking of things going in somewhere you don't like to think about, yeah. I'm gay.
0: Yeah.
2: Wow. Hey, speaking of boxes. Amazing gay. That's me. I'm out.
1: That would be amazing.
0: Honestly, it probably wasn't even planned. They just probably thought, hey, this is going to be like the lowest key thing that happens all day. We've got people getting punched in the ovaries and babies flying everywhere. And I might as well just come out as gay. Because no one's even going to remember this part.
1: Right? Ain't nothing happening that we can't.
0: Yeah, remember. They'll be like, yeah, okay, fine, whatever.
1: Let's see. Jimbo, you're on the harmonizer. Your voice will be deeper. How were the police involved at a wedding you were a part of?

0: Good morning, guys. Love the show. Thank you.
1: Thank you.
0: I was at a wedding, and the bride's cousin got very drunk. So the bride's dad tried to bring him out to the car, you know, lay him down in the back seat, let him sleep it off. The car they were in, however, had one of those key fobs where you just push the server and then actually put the key in.
2: Okay.
0: So the cousin kind of fought, actually, with the groom or the bride's dad, made his way up to the front seat, had started the car, and was actually driving away. Bride's father was outside the car at this point, but the fob was in his pocket. So the car had only a range of about 150 to 250 feet. So he was driving out of the venue and the car just stalled and died. And he kind of drove into an embankment and just stopped right there. Cops were called and they arrested him for drunk driving.
2: Yeah. His intent was there. He made it 150 feet. That's perfect.
0: Exactly. He drove.
2: There you go. Wow. I like that one.
3: Jeez.
2: 1-800-947-3979. At our wedding, we pulled into the venue, and there was a line of motorcycles that was giant. The Hells Angels were having a party outside of our wedding venue. We thought we'd have to call the cops, but then they were cool, and we all took weird photos. That's awesome.
4: That would be a strange thing. Strange dynamic there.
3: Yeah, well, you know, that's the deal with the motorcycle clubs. You know, you get off on the right foot.
2: This text from West Michigan. I got married in Tampa in 1998. My groomsman went out on the town after I fell asleep and asked girls if they wanted to be part of Girls Gone Wild. He was not associated with it. They got busted during our ceremony on the beach the next day. What a creep.
3: Yeah, that's sexy.
2: Let's get Nathan in here. Hello, Nathan. How were the police involved at a wedding you were a part of?
5: Morning, everybody.
2: Good morning.
5: Hey, I was at a buddy's wedding. We were all kind of gathered together, sitting in the pews with our friends, and happened to start to smell something weird. I started watering, throat started to get a little itchy. The people around us started to notice it, too, and they called the cops and had us walk out the back of the church. Come to find out, one of the guys sitting with us had some pepper spray in his pocket. And set it off during the ceremony, so we had to push everybody out the back of the church.
2: Everybody's like, what's that smell? Why does everything burn inside my body? That's awful. Thank you, Nathan. This one, the best man and the groom went to the back with the priest. While they were in the back, the police showed up. Apparently, her father had gone pee in the neighbor's lawn because he couldn't hold it no more, and they called the police. So the ceremony, the police waited in the parking lot till the ceremony was over, then ticketed him for public indecency. That was very kind of them because
4: very nice.
2: They would have been justified in making that into a worse scene. Wow. Turns out, based on the texts and phone calls coming in, it seems like every wedding involving our listeners also involves the police. They should just be only for that.
3: Yeah.
2: Back in a minute, it is the Free Beer and Hot Wings Show.
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16: All right, why were the cops a part of a wedding you were at? Now, this is a real flex from Maine. Our wedding, we actually had both game wardens and county police, as we had a bunch of party boats tied together in the middle of the lake.
18: Oh, no.
16: For both a wedding and reception.
18: They're like doing boat-to-boat lobster tosses.
19: Wait, was the actual reception on a bunch of party boats just tied together? Or were they just...
18: Oh, man, that is... Oh, you want to talk about rolling the dice?
19: Yeah.
18: You've created a wedding flotilla.
19: Yeah. It's one thing if it's with drunk on people. Land and a few people took a boat out. But
18: oh, man.
19: The whole thing?
18: Oh, how risky. Many people ended up in the water?
16: Now, this is bizarre. I was in my best friend's wedding a few years ago when the bridesmaids pulled up in the party bus. There were cops outside the church and they didn't know what was going on. We got a picture from my friend who was the groom that apparently a man had been tied up and duct taped in the basement of the church. The bride's brother found him before the ceremony. Completely unrelated. Like, was it a kidnap victim?
18: What?
16: Was it a weird sex game gone wrong? What happened? Why was a man tied up and gagged in the bottom of the church? That would freak me out.
19: Yeah.
18: Well, yeah, that would be weird.
16: Yes, it would.
18: Hello, Monsignor. How did you get here?
16: What a party, though.
18: Yeah. Good start.

0: Yeah, the cops showed up to my friend's wedding reception. This is like 15 years ago. There was some kind of domestic incident out in the parking lot. I guess I think that a guy and his wife, I think his wife or his girlfriend was pissed because he was too drunk already and like the reception hadn't even started yet. And I believe that he put his hands on her and then someone started walking down the highway to like escape.
1: Okay. Then, bad plan.
0: Yeah. And then the cops showed up.
1: Mm.
0: Yeah.
1: We had the cops get there before the wedding for the one I was in. The bride's sister had apparently been dodging a fist fight with a woman from town. And she was in the wedding.
0: Uh-oh.
1: So we're in the church, you know, getting changed. And, you know, you take some photos before the wedding. There's no one there. Mm-hmm. And there starts to be yelling from the parking lot that you'd hear on the back end of the church, like behind where it was a Catholic church where the priest would, you know, have his office and everything else.
2: Yeah.
3: I'll F you up, Tanya.
2: One of them had to be named Tanya.
0: It's either that or Tanya.
1: No. Yeah, it might have been actually. I think her older sister may well have been Tammy. So she's sitting in there chill. We're like, what's going on? Well, they want to beat my ass. She thinks I had sex with her boyfriend. Okay. Like,
0: did you?
2: Yeah.
1: She didn't say she did, but she didn't say she didn't. She sort of looked like, remember when the old lady'd come home and Sylvester would have Tweety in his mouth?
2: Yeah.
1: Kind of looked like that.
2: Yeah.
1: Like, no.
2: The cat that killed the canary. Yeah.
1: Yes.
2: Uh-huh.
1: So that was something. And so they kept screaming, get out here. We're going to beat your ass. And at some point, the priest said, you have to get them to leave or I'm going to call the cops. And everybody kind of looked around like, well, I'm not. What am I going to do? You know, because she was out. The lady that wanted to kick some ass didn't come alone. It was a bunch of
0: she had reinforcements.
1: Terrifying people. And so, the cops came and said, you'll have to try to fight her a different day than at this church on the day of a wedding.
2: Yeah, that's really throwing down the gauntlet if you do it at the wedding.
1: Right?
2: Like at somebody's wedding
1: day. I guess her point was, you got to come out and face me because you don't want me screaming through the whole ceremony. I mean, really short-sighted that you didn't think about the police or anything, but. This text. My brother's wedding reception was completely dry, no alcohol, and no cops were involved. It was the most fun I ever had at a wedding and the only wedding I've ever been to where the cops weren't at least threatened to be called. You might live in it. You might have a drinking family.
2: Sounds boring.
0: All right, this one from Northeast Pennsylvania. We hired a stripper for a wedding here.
1: Okay.
3: Strong story.
2: For a wedding?
0: Maybe a bachelorette party. Yeah, we hired a stripper for a wedding here.
1: Brides love surprise strippers at their wedding.
0: And the FBI stormed in for a warrant for murder.
1: On the stripper? Wait, is that
0: I need
1: related?
0: More info.
1: Wait, are those two things related?
0: That's a good question. I guess.
1: I mean, it might not be.
2: Oh, yeah. No.
1: Now, this sexy this time. Sounds like our live show in Kokomo a few years ago. Almost all of my friends have motorcycles. During the reception, we went out to have drag races in the street. 7 of us got DUIs.
2: 7?
1: Wow.
0: Drag races. Oh, no.
1: Oh, no, indeed.
2: Lucky you all just got Deweys and not dead.
1: Didn't kill someone.
2: Yeah.
1: Well, that would be a dream come true. Not the killing someone, but drag races and a stripper at the wedding.
0: Well, there's two texts from this person worded slightly different. Never mind. It just jumped down.
1: Let's see. From the person with the stripper, Steve?
0: Yeah, it was 570. Okay. We had the FBI come into our wedding. We hired a stripper, and she ended up being a murderer who had a warrant.
2: Wow. A murderer stripper. Wow. A stripping murderer. But
0: I want to know.
1: Still, what are the chances the police were tracking her? Like, oh, well, let's get her before she goes to another wedding and strips. Like, maybe they just thought, yeah, we've been watching her for a while. I don't know if we have enough evidence yet, but getting a stripper for a wedding is so tacky. Let's arrest her to save the wedding.
0: Yeah.
2: Do you think there was just like,

0: a mix-up in the translation, and she had just murdered a row of dongs the night before. Just hyperbole.
1: That'd be something.
0: Yeah.
1: Maitland, you ever been in a wedding? You've been to the most weddings of anyone. Have you seen the police at a wedding?
2: Luckily, I haven't, no. Mm.
1: Have you had any incidents at the weddings?
2: No. Surprisingly.
0: This does surprise me based on some of the stories you've told us about the town you grew up in and some of the people you associated with.
2: Yeah.
0: This shocks me and disappoints me.
1: No one's ever made like a potato cannon out of a Boone's Farm bottle at one of your weddings or anything?
2: No, there was one where somebody did drive a snowmobile across a pond. That was pretty cool.
1: Oh, that is.
0: Yeah,
1: remember
0: that's
1: the story Justin told where his dad... Justin, who used to work on the show, his dad didn't understand the toast at the wedding when the groom or the best man said, May your dreams in life be the least of what you get the rest of the way you go. In other words, the worst thing that happened is all your dreams come true.
0: And then everything's even better than that.
1: His dad heard it backwards. It was like, yeah, real great, you bleeping bleep hole. And the best man went over and punched someone else at the table, and a brawl started. Yeah,
0: because he acted oblivious. Like, I can't believe anyone said that.
1: Do you think the stripper still got paid?
3: Well, we're getting more updates. The stripper murdered her husband. Yeah, okay. Why did you have a stripper at your wedding?
1: That's a really good point.
2: Maybe she was an artistic pole dancer or something, you know, for entertainment.
1: Oh, like an artsy stripper.
2: Yeah.
1: Like Cirque du Soleil.
2: Yeah.
3: I'm not getting those vibes from these
2: I wouldn't either. I'm giving him benefit of the doubt.
0: Maybe she had a very interesting presentation for the cake knife or something.
1: Well, yeah. Do you think she was the butcher block?
0: Yeah.
1: She had to squat and cough?
0: Yeah, I assume so. It was like...
1: Oh, there it is. Let's cut that up.
0: Cut the cake.
1: Don't shove that cake in her mouth. That would be gross.
0: Yeah. Yucky.
1: This is bad. I was at a friend's wedding, and the guy there had just broke up with his girlfriend at the wedding. He was trying to fight my buddy outside the building, and he started poking me in the chest. So we grabbed him and dangled him over the second-story balcony, and the hotel workers called the cops, and I had to hide it in the kitchen until some people grabbed me and stashed me in a hotel room.
0: Wow. How very Motley Crue of you.
1: Your life is so different than mine.
0: Yeah.
1: Like sometimes I get wild and I won't start watching a football game until I know it's halftime so I can fast forward through commercials.
3: You crazy man, you.
1: Yeah. That feels crazy.
0: I won't party with people above the second floor. So that never happens.
1: More on the way. It is the Free Beer and Otwig Show.
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1: When you're trying to take over a sports team, or maybe you're new at a job where you're in charge of leading people, what's the first thing you try to change, Steve?
0: You change the culture,
1: You change the culture.
5: You gotta change the culture.
1: At least if the culture is bad, and if not, you try not to ruin it.
0: Look, the culture is always bad. That's why they got rid of the coach in the first place.
1: Yeah.
0: Bad culture.
1: I mean, in lots of cases.
0: In all cases, it's the culture.
5: Yeah.
1: It's usually one of the things they talk about. Hey, we're trying to build a new culture here. Are you?
0: I am.
1: How's our culture?
0: Culture's good here.
1: It is.
0: You guys agree?
2: Oh, yeah.
5: Yeah. Uh-huh.
1: For the most part. Yeah, I do.
5: For the most part, yeah.
1: For the most part?
5: Yeah.
1: What are you dragging your feet about?
5: Well, there's still
1: the way I ask questions like that one?
5: There's still a little bit of hunger culture here.
1: I do have some hunger culture. Mm. Yeah, Steve.
0: That's never going away.
1: Steve is so far behind this month in trivia and just will not pony up for breakfast.
0: 3 weeks early.
5: Yeah. We'd have a perfect culture here if there was always bagels or donuts here.
0: I agree. We need to talk to the sales department about selling that.
1: Yeah. Talk to management.
0: Yeah.
1: Well,
5: morale is down.
1: Last year, the Denver Broncos, a lot of people thought when they got Russell Wilson in the offseason, prior to last season, that they would be a team that would certainly be a playoff team.
0: You mean Danger Russ?
1: Danger Russ.
5: Yeah.
1: And it turns out they were terrible.
5: Yeah, he forgot how to quarterback and everything.
1: They were really, really bad. And so when they brought in Sean Payton, who's considered one of the top 3 or 4 coaches in the NFL after his time with the New Orleans Saints, a highly sought after coach, he went to work trying to change the culture. And the season will tell whether or not he did a good job of that. There have, by the way, been teams where they've won championships or have been very competitive when everybody hated each other, which makes you think there's a poor culture. But I guess if everybody hates each other, but they all work hard and they share a goal, you can hate each other and it'll work.
5: Mm-hmm.
1: Who knows? But here are his 4 rules that will be implemented on Friday when they play their first preseason game. They'll take on the Arizona Cardinals.
0: Can we guess at these?
1: Yes, good luck. There's no chance.
0: Normally, when you hear stories about this, they'll say this coach is all about accountability.
1: Okay.
0: You know, so you have to hold your teammates accountable for mistakes they made or for things that they do.
1: Mm-hmm.
0: Is that one of them?
1: No.
0: Accountability?
1: No.
5: Oh.
1: Again, this is just for preseason specifically, though some of them I'm sure apply during the season. So no, being accountable for your own actions is not one of them. Who else has
5: a guess? Oh, you've got to be better at tackling. You've got to control the tackling.
1: Nope.
0: Preparedness.
1: Nope. This has nothing to do with on-field play or getting ready to play the game. Okay. It's not memorize the playbook. It's not know your responsibility. None of that.
2: Is it like how you represent the team outside of the field or off the field? Like maybe social media representation?
1: Nope. You're closer, but no.
0: No urinating in public.
1: Not on there, but I assume that one is, can be an unspoken rule.
5: Eating better breakfasts.
1: Nope.
0: Yeah.
1: No, these are all things that would, these are rules for during the preseason game. Kickoff and final gun.
0: Okay. No flying a kite on the sideline.
1: No, but you're getting
5: don't drink closer. Too much Gatorade.
1: Nope.
2: No chewing gum.
1: Nope.
5: Oh,
1: let me give you one.
5: Don't accidentally pull out your butt cheeks and let everybody see it on television. Yeah.
2: Shirts tucked in.
1: Well, that's an NFL rule.
2: Yeah.
1: Players must take off their uniforms after they are done playing. That is rule number one.
0: Like right there on the sideline?
5: Okay, so like if you're out of the game in some manner or another.
0: Get to run back to the
1: locker
0: room? And then change into street clothes and come back?
1: Tracksuit or some jeans and a...
5: I mean, a lot of guys do that if they get injured or something and can't play. They go back and then they...
1: Particularly in preseason for guys that are going to play like three snaps.
0: That seems weird because I don't know. I feel like the coach would want the team to, present a united front. We're all on the same team. We're all going to dress the same. And
1: the only thing I could think of is then he doesn't have to think about who needs to get in.

0: in the game yet, but that's kind of his job.
1: Maybe it's a laundry thing.
2: Oh, you know what it probably is? It's a guy's getting cut thing, so he wants to make sure that they don't walk away with their jerseys. Yes, those things are expensive.
0: Number two.
2: That's why.
1: I could cut them and they immediately have to leave.
2: Yeah, I bet that happens.
0: No exceptions. The players are not allowed to wear
2: what? Zubaz.
3: Hats.
0: They can wear hats. They can wear Zubaz, as far as I know.
3: Any sort of jewelry.
0: I think that's okay, too.
3: Other jerseys for other teams.
0: Oh, should be a rule.
1: Turtlenecks.
2: Helicopter beanies.
0: Nope. Turtlenecks are fine.
2: Roller skates.
0: Helicopter beanies.
1: Fuzzy
0: roller
1: sweaters.
0: Skates.
3: Facial piercings.
0: Sunglasses.
3: Oh.
0: They can't wear sunglasses.
3: Oh.
0: That seems dumb.
3: Huh. Yeah.
0: Number three. These are strictly forbidden. You said this is a category of hat that are forbidden.
2: Oh, I was going to say lustful thoughts.
3: Bucket hats.
0: Bucket hats.
2: Bucket hats. No bucket hats, huh?
3: I love a good bucket hat.
0: He called them Gilligan hats.
3: Yep.
0: I love a good bucket hat, too, by the way.
2: Yeah, they
0: I know they look stupid,
2: Gilligan hats.
0: But they're comfortable and they keep the sun off your face.
2: But
1: very practical.
2: Yeah, you know, for a football player, though, you'd look like kind of a nerd.
0: Probably. That's fine.
2: Gotta stop. You gotta stick to looking cool with a flat brim trucker hat.
0: The fourth rule that will change the culture in Denver and give them a chance to be a winning team. Uniforms off after done playing, no sunglasses, no Gilligan hats.
2: Okay, great. Yeah,
0: for the players during the game. The fourth rule is this. Regardless of your status as a player, whether you're a star or a guy that was, you know, a preferred tryout guest or whatever.
1: Ooh, I know. Everyone brings refreshments for halftime.
0: Everyone brings orange wedges.
2: Yeah, everyone's mom is football mom this week.
3: Yeah, I'm on cheesy poof duty.
2: Yeah.
0: They are not allowed to do any interviews during the game, which is pretty common during preseason. They'll talk to somebody after they come out.
1: Is that something that the players have the option to turn down? I always thought that that was like a league mandated thing.
2: Yeah, like if Aaron Andrews walks up to you and asks, you know, like,
1: you know, after the game, they have to have...
0: Yo, this is during the game,
1: right,
0: though.
1: But I'm saying...
0: a lot of times during the game...
1: after the game, you have to have availability.
0: Yeah, that they have to do.
1: I just assumed that those in-game interviews were all part of that deal.
0: Well, preseason games, for the most part, aren't on... some of them are on network TV. Like, I think there's a couple games tonight. But most of them are just handled locally by whatever organization that's broadcasting the preseason games. Yeah.
3: The way that reporters get out there, journalists get out there to ask those questions... whether it's in the middle of the game or, you know, in between innings or, you know, whatever in football. And then, like, they're right there in the athlete's face. I hate that. I'm not the athlete. I really can't speak for them, but I hate it. I'm like, let them walk off the field. You know, let them take this break between these quarters. And why do you have to interview them right now? And people love it, and I hate it. Right as soon as a tennis player's done winning Wimbledon. As soon as they pick themselves up off of the shock from winning, there's a reporter right there with a mic in their face.
0: I hate it.
3: I could see as a coach saying, no, not at all during the games. No way. And then afterwards, even telling reporters potentially, give us some time to sit with this loss or this win and get out of our faces.
0: It might be, maybe all the leagues do it, but I thought the NBA put in like a 20-minute period after the game before anybody has to go to the podium to answer questions at the press conference. So they have a chance to get away from the moment. And then it keeps players from saying something really stupid or...
2: yeah, he just doesn't want his players being distracted because 90% of the playing time will be guys who aren't that great, right? It's the preseason, so you're going to start your starters like at the beginning of the game and play them for maybe one series and then get them the hell out of
0: there. Maybe. Now, a lot of teams like Sean McVay with the Rams doesn't play his starters at all in the preseason.
2: Okay, see, there you go. So these are, you know, you can't have these guys distracted. They're barely making the team as it is.
0: Mm-hmm.
3: Or the people who aren't playing who think, well, I can just get some TV time. I can get some interview time.
0: Yes.
3: You know, people
0: right.
3: who are...
0: yeah, I got a brand.
3: For, yeah, exactly.
2: Yeah.
0: Well, I'm sure it'll all work out.
2: Yeah, I think they're going to win. That'll do it.
0: The Broncos are going to win the Super Bowl. I said before we started this, you're going to want to put money down on a team for the Super Bowl.
2: Mm-hmm.
0: There it is.
3: Detroit Lions. That's who I'm going for this year.
0: If that happens, I don't know what I would do.
3: I think this
0: really
3: is the first year I've worked here, Free Beer, that you haven't said they're going to win this year. They're going to take it all the way.
0: I have never said they're going to win
3: every
0: this year.
3: Year.
1: You'd get a Lions tattoo, right? If the Lions won the Super Bowl this year, you would get a Lions tattoo.

0: I remember you saying that in 1992 when I met you.
1: I may have then.
2: Even just, it doesn't have to be the big logo or anything, but a little DC in Honolulu blue.
1: Dan Campbell?
2: Yeah, maybe with a heart around it.
0: Oh, man.
1: Maybe a goatee around it.
2: Yeah. Oh, just a goatee.
1: He has a
2: DC
1: power goatee.
0: Oh,
1: yeah.
0: The Lions logo, but the lion head is replaced with Dan Campbell's head.
2: Yes.
3: Yep.
1: What about Dan Campbell's body with a lion head?
0: Well, that would be cool too, but then you might not know who it is.
2: We'll save that one for next year when they repeat.
0: Yeah.
1: What are you even talking about?
0: And then if you spin in a circle real fast, it'll be like a lion and Dan Campbell.
2: Yeah. Like one of those flip-flops.
0: Yeah. Like, what am I looking at? A lion or Dan Campbell?
1: Why don't I get a series of lions on my body so that if I spin in a circle, it looks like it's running and chasing prey?
0: Oh, that would be cool. And he could be biting kneecaps.
2: So you're in? If the Lions win the Super Bowl this year,
0: yes,
2: you'll get a Dan Campbell / Lions tattoo.
1: No, I'll get the Lions logo as a tattoo.
0: But you have to get it on your lower back.
1: Yeah. I have to get a tramp stamp of the Lions logo.
2: I'll call it what you want.
4: It's going right on the bicep.
3: It's a champ stamp.
1: Look at the gun show.
2: Yeah, it's a champ stamp.
3: It's not a tramp stamp. It's a champ stamp.
1: Yeah. If they win the Super Bowl, I'll get a champ stamp.
2: It's got to be the goatee. It's got to be the goatee.
1: I don't want a man's goatee tattooed
2: on
1: me.
2: Yes, you do.
1: I need mine filled in with tattoo ink.
3: Man, I'm looking at these Detroit Lions tattoos. They're cool. Everybody that got convincing. That has
0: every
3: them.
0: One of them has been cool. Yeah,
3: man.
0: There's not an uncool one.
1: Breaking news desk: Detroit Lions tattoos are cool.
3: Everybody that's got them, man, though they all look good.
0: Yeah,
3: all of them.
0: Yep, they do.
3: I like the little blue lion. Somebody's got a little blue lion on their what's this part by your elbow called? The ditch, and it looks good. That's where I probably get it.
1: You'd get it in the ditch?
3: Hell yeah, but on my left arm. Ooh, yeah. My tattoo's on the right, though. Ooh.
0: Kelly likes it in the ditch.
1: Yeah.
3: Yes.
1: I feel like if I ever did that, it would have to be like ditch pickles.
0: Yeah.
1: Just a thought.
3: Yeah.
0: You got to get it on your calf.
1: Yeah, that's me.
0: Yeah.
1: I mean, none of them are me.
0: On the left side, going downward, is the Lions in block letters. And then on the right calf would be the actual Lion logo.
1: Oh, maybe.
0: Going up.
1: Maybe I'll just get tattooed with the last Lions jersey, the only Lions jersey ever purchased. Mm-hmm. Kevin Jones, former running back, Virginia Tech. He was going to be a Hall of Famer.
0: Yeah.
1: Or he might just play for the team for 2 years before his legs fall off. Whatever.
2: But did a quick mock-up of the tattoo that you're going to get. Okay.
1: I'm not getting Dan Campbell's goatee tattooed.
2: Yes, you are.
3: That's good.
1: No, it's not.
2: I mean, it's very rough.
1: It's good.
2: We're in the early.
0: Okay, it needs a little more detail.
2: Yeah, we're in the
0: it's early. You know what? A little shading, and it'll be perfect.
3: It kind of looks like two penises looking at each other.
2: No, it doesn't.
1: I think it's
2: Kelly.
1: The show logo. 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No Dan Campbell tattoo. Super Bowl still eludes us. Back in a moment.
2: Next year.
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10: Let's have Wombat join us. Hi, Wombat.
11: Hi, how are you?
10: We're good. How are you?
11: I'm about to achieve a dream of mine. You guys have inspired me to go skydiving. 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
10: what?
11: That's something
10: what?
11: I'm going to do today.
10: Oh, my God.
12: Really? Out of here.
10: Now, for the broad audience, Wombat is blind.
12: What if they didn't have him jump at all? They stuck a big fan in front of him.
10: Pushed him off a deck.
12: Just threw a rope up around the rafters and lifted him up. And
10: whee! Have a Dyson hair dryer pointed at
13: him. And then just have somebody yank a backpack on him. Make him feel like he deployed a chute.
10: I bet he's really glad he shared this with us. It is Monday. 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We'll end the week live from East Lansing with 94.9 MMQ live morning show. Looking forward to that Friday. And 2 weeks after that, the last road show of the, well, at least scheduled one.
14: Yeah.
10: At the time on Cape Cod with Pixie 103. My goodness. I'm Premier, one of the hosts. Man, I completely forgot what I was going to talk about. This is a hot start, man.
14: All right.
10: That is,
14: you can jump in.
10: Yeah, go ahead, because I'm an empty vessel.
14: Freebeer, you were just talking to me about how much you hated Morgan Wallen before the show started.
13: Why is he so likable?
14: Hi, I'm Steve. Why do people like that guy?
10: I don't know.
14: I think you might have talked about that last week or the week before or something, but like the guy just seems like a complete douche.
15: He does. He does. I don't know. I mean, I guess if people like his songs, I don't really like current country that much. It's a little too bro for me, but but obviously he's very popular.
16: See,

0: still mad at his piano or whatever was going on?
1: See, the whole piano thing, I don't care about that. That just, I mean, like, rock stars have been smashing guitars on stage for years.
2: Sure.
1: And nobody...
3: But it's cool when they do it for performance, not because they're being a baby about it.
0: That was more of a rage quit.
1: Yeah.
3: Yeah, like, that's different. So, yeah. I don't know.
1: I mean,
3: whatever.
1: Guitar inherently cooler than piano. But did you see the video from, I think it was this past weekend, maybe it's CMA Fest?
3: Oh, yeah, that is going on.
1: He's up on stage doing his thing, and there's security guards kind of lining the front of the stage so people can't get up too close. And one of the security guards is holding a phone over her head. So the security guard's facing out at the crowd, but she's holding a phone over her head, aiming back at the stage.
0: Like recording the show.
1: Recording the show. Now, I don't know if it's...
0: A little weird.
1: I don't know if it's the security guard's phone, because I feel like they probably aren't allowed to do stuff like that. Or if maybe somebody handed her a phone and said, hey, can you record for me?
3: Yeah, right? I don't know.
1: So she's holding the phone up. Morgan Wallen's up on stage. He comes, and I thought it was pretty cool. He got, like, right up to the phone, and he's singing right into the phone. I was like, oh, that's cool.
0: That is cool.
1: And he kind of walks away, and he comes back, and he grabs the phone and whips it across the stage.
4: Oh, gosh. I don't think you can do that.
0: Why?
1: Douche move.
0: It is a douche move.
1: You realize that all the people that are there are there because they like you.
0: Right.
1: Because they're fans of you. So why would you break their things?
4: He gets off that friend that you bring to the bar that's always going to get into a fight.
1: Yes.
4: Like, why? And then you ask yourself,
3: yeah, he's a hothead.
4: Every time y'all go out, why am I friends with this loser?
1: Yep. And I think the thing that bothers me the most about him is that he frequently apologizes for the behavior.
4: Hey, I'm sorry. I'm still going to do it.
3: I wish he never learns.
1: I wish you would just embrace it and be like, that's who I am.
4: Yeah.
1: Just say, I do stupid things, and that's just, it's not going to change.
4: Just say, y'all know me.
1: Yeah.
4: It me.
1: Get me to God's country.
4: That's still one of my favorite.
0: What was that, SNL, right?
1: SNL, yeah.
4: That's one of my favorite pictures, was like a week after that when we were traveling back from somewhere and Hot Wings couldn't find a single working outlet in the United Terminal and at the Chicago airport.
3: I forgot about that.
4: And he's just standing by a trash can and the plug's like
1: 9 feet
4: up.
3: It was over my head.
4: It was over his head. So yeah, higher than 6 feet. But yeah, Steve took a picture and just captioned it, get me to God's country.
1: The United Terminal at O'Hare.
3: That place. I mean, I know it's tangential, but I did feel like I really scored one against United when I found that high plug that they didn't shut off.
1: Like, everyone looks down. Like, we should put them up.
3: You jerks. I found it.
4: Good morning. I'm Kelly, and I got ticked down this weekend. Yes, I did.
0: You got what?
4: Ticked down. Yeah, Maylin looked at me because she thought I said something else. I went camping, as you guys all know, and it was a beautiful weekend. The weather turned out in our favor.
3: It sure was.
4: We were a little worried it might be a torrential downpour. I'm glad we ignored said weather forecast. It was gorgeous, but there are ticks everywhere because it is tick season. And while we were talking about it, everybody was like, you know, hey, you got to bring bug spray, blah, blah, blah, blah. And as healthy as I am when it comes to food, I will rub DEET all over me. I don't give a damn. I don't want a tick on me. I don't want mosquitoes on
3: me. Hell yeah.
4: I will put DEET all over my body. And so I thought I was safe. And then I was sitting by the fire, and I gave myself a little scratch. And I said, oh, man, I must have been picking at that all day. But I'm not much of a picker. I like to eat scab sometimes, but I'm not much of a picker. and I was like, this feels like I'm pulling at something. I'll ignore it. And so then I ignored it for a couple more hours. And then I went to the tent to lay down. I started picking again. I was like, just go to sleep, Kelly. And something kind of kept me up for a little bit. And I was like, I should probably ask my friend here if she can see a tick. So I was like, hey, Allison, I'm going to take my shirt off. Let's not make this weird. But is there a tick on me? And she goes, oh, my God. And it was inside
0: my
4: arm.
0: Been feeding it for a day.
4: You can literally see where
3: it is. Oh, God. Yeah, you've been picking at that.
1: Yeah. There's still legs sticking out of it.
3: Pretty much.
4: That was all that was sticking out of it by the time she got it. So thankfully, my friend Katie, she wears, like, goggles for glasses. They're magnifying glasses. I could see the stars through those things at night. And we got some tweezers out, and they had to pull that thing out. And I was, like, taking deep breaths because it was lodged up in there.
0: Yeah. Because you got to pull them out without the head breaking off, right?
4: And then the head broke off. And then
0: that's
4: like,
0: bad.
4: Oh, double surgery. And we're sitting there.
0: You got to get in there.
4: And they're like, Kelly, how long has this been in here? And I go, I don't know. I think I noticed it like 5 or 6 hours.

0: years ago. And they're like, why didn't you say anything? And I said, because I did that thing where I thought too long and hard about it. You know, when you think a bug is on you, but a bug's not really on you. Mm. But a bug was on me. And anyway, I kept saying I got ticked down this weekend because I think that's really funny. Mm.
1: Well, the thing is, it had probably been on you longer than that because it usually takes them like a day or two to burrow in.
0: Yeah.
1: You might have taken it up there with you when you weren't deeded up.
2: Okay, let's
1: like
2: see.
1: From your yard.
2: So? How long does Lyme disease
0: look bad? How wings? You know about ticks.
1: Well, you don't have a bullseye, so that's good.
0: That's what they were worried about. I was like, I can't see it. So
3: what's the bullseye?
0: Where the circle gets bigger and bigger.
1: Yeah, that's how you can usually tell if it's been a tick rather than a mosquito bite.
3: Gotcha.
1: It'll actually be like a circle.
0: Mm-hmm. Like mine.
2: Well, don't worry. You just have to wait 3 to 30 days.
0: Yeah.
2: For Lyme disease.
3: What if it was a Lone Star and you got Alpha Gal?
1: Oh, and you can't eat meat ever again.
0: Honestly,
3: you wouldn't change your life that much.
0: I really wouldn't be surprised at this point. Food is not my friend anymore. It makes me sad, actually. But yeah, I was like, uh-oh, that tick can't stay in there for too long. I'll get a disease. But I got it, and now I'm safe.
2: That's cool.
3: Dang. Yeah.
2: Congrats. Thanks.
3: They're so gross.
0: Yeah.
3: What do they do? Give me one good thing. Like, can't they just be eradicated?
0: They were everywhere this weekend, too. Everywhere. One of our friends has a dog, and she's, like, good. She's got a little tick medicine. So you could just see them on her because they wouldn't bite her or latch on because if they do, they die. And I'm like, can I smell that she's got medicine? I don't know. But they were all
3: becoming
0: over
3: resistant
0: her.
3: To the...
0: Oh, my God.
3: To the meds.
0: They were just hitching a ride.
1: Yeah, they're so, so gross. Mm-hmm. 25 years ago, they weren't as bad where we're at now, but they were horrible on the East Coast. Now they're bad everywhere. But my ex-wife, who was my girlfriend at the time, she had this white fluffy dog. And we'd walk through a park and the dog wouldn't even go near long grass. Mm-hmm. We'd be like near the mowed grass where there were soccer fields. And that dog would end up, we'd have to take 20 ticks off of it. Like you said, you could see them because it was a white dog and they're black ticks. And you go, oh my God, how is this possible? It's like pant legs going by one of those burr bushes. Yeah. And then you go, how do they do that?
0: Yeah.
1: God, just disgusting. Good morning. I'm Hot Wings with a hot take.
3: Oh, hot, hot, hot, hot. Hot, hot, hot, hot, hot, hot.
1: Apple can suck a D for making my alarm not make noise. And I don't know why. It's still going off right now. Hear it? No, of course you don't. By the grace of God.
0: How long was breakfast this morning?
1: I don't. I was here, but...
0: He was late, remember?
1: I finished a dream and woke up and looked at my alarm. Well, I looked at my phone and I could see that like the snooze was going off and I'm like 5:22, 5:22. And I'm trying to process what time I get up because I'm fogged out. Okay. But my brain is thinking 4:22 and I go, it's too light. 5:22. 5:22. Oh my God. I should be in the car. So yeah, I'm a bit disheveled today.
4: It's a bad feeling.
1: Yeah. No very slow bad. Morning coffee. No sitting on the throne for a minute or two or 20. No nice long shower.
3: We're a little under 30 days from our summer vacation. How many times do you think someone, anyone, between the six of us will be late? Because we're knocking it at late's window pretty consistently. And I don't mean to point fingers, but you're all seated on the same side of the table. So the three of you are walking in, Maitland, Kelly, and Hot Wings, on a pretty regular basis, 48 minutes or after.
1: Yeah.
3: Which leaves you a five-minute window.
1: Yeah, it's been a bad trend.
2: I mean, that's going to be me, though.
3: To be fair, it could be me.
0: Yeah.
3: Because, just because I get here earlier doesn't mean I can't oversleep.
0: But I'm going on 8 years of employment here, and I've only ever been late one time on this side of the table. How about you, Maitland and Hot Wings? Mm.
5: In 3 years, I think it's been like 3 times.
0: I thought it was like 3 times this year.
5: No.
1: Wasn't it 2 days in a row? Didn't you have a back-to-back?
5: No, there was one where, yes, I was late one day for sure. And then the next one, I came in like 11 seconds before the button was pushed. But I was pushing 2 days in a row.
3: You were going for it.
5: I was trying.
0: Answer your question, Freebeer. I think Hot Wings will be late 2 times before vacation. And then the week after we get back, I think he'll be late another 2 times.
3: Oh, that's been a real sticking point for Hot Wings.
0: I love it.
2: The vacation hangover.
1: That's bold.
3: I was going to say two total for everybody.
1: Yeah, I was. I had a bad string, but that was a long time ago. Like, I've only been late once, I think, in like the last couple of years. But there was a string.
3: But how many times have you come in doing this?

0: your face.
1: Oh, a lot. A lot.
2: The traffic lights.
0: The traffic.
1: A lot.
3: My dang Apple phone. Almost, the alarms are not going off.
1: Almost every day, like for real, almost every day, at some point, I say to myself, how do you do this? What, you got up. You were up in plenty of time. And yet here you are racing to work again. Like, this is a constant battle within me. We talked about this. I saw that it was a terminology, and I go, oh my God, I have that. And it's time blindness.
0: Yeah.
1: Where
0: it's
1: I'm
0: an
1: one
0: ADHD
1: of those,
0: thing, yeah, which you don't have, but you probably do.
1: Oh, I'm, please. And yeah, where you always think that you can squeeze in something else in a period of time where you go, like, and I've always joked, I go, the more time I have, the more chance there is that I'm just going to be late. Because I'll go, oh, I only have 5 minutes. I better go. Oh, I have 10 minutes. Oh, I can just do this one last thing. I'll start the dishwasher, or I'll just do this one thing. And then that turns into three. And then I leave 5 minutes late instead of on time. Today was the iPhone's fault, though. And I don't know why it's silent. It says it's going off, but that's a lie.
0: Are you going to leave that on for, like, how long are you going to let it keep going?
1: I don't know. I feel like I'm punishing it.
2: You showed that phone.
1: Yeah.
0: Because I assume it was just to show us that it was going off quietly, which I would have done the same.
1: No, this well, actually, it was just because the screen shut off. And then, like, when I saw it the first time this morning, I panicked and set the phone down. And then it was on a black screen until I got in here and went, oh, I'll be damned, it's still going off, but not making a noise.
0: Mate, what's your deal?
4: I'm tired. I live 5 minutes away. I really don't have an excuse.
2: Didn't you have nothing going on this weekend too for the first time ever?
5: What did you do? Did you book yourself?
4: No, I just I went to one baby shower. I did have to do that. But other than that, no, I didn't do anything.
2: For you.
4: Except I couldn't fall asleep last night because my body wasn't tired from not doing anything. Yeah.
0: Always one step ahead.
4: Yep. Yeah.
0: How willing is the world to cooperate? Do you think most people are cooperative? Most people want to help? Would you bet on it?
1: No. I think most people want to help, but helping and being cooperative are slightly different.
0: Mm-hmm. We will we'll engage in the social experiment next. It is the Free Beer and Hot Wing Show.
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0: That'd be the Bubba there. Glump Shrimp Clumpity.
1: Clumpity.
2: Yeah.
1: Would they do things?
2: A little bit different.
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2: Dumber Than the Show trivia, revisited later on this hour. Name that tune at the end of the day today. Before that, the millennial midlife crisis. Any of you in the middle of one? Maybe.
0: Probably.
2: Or the way this article makes it seem, every millennial has been in a lot of them already, even though the oldest millennials are around 45. Steve is our elder millennial.
0: Yeah.
2: Mm-hmm. Do you identify as a millennial?
0: I never knew I was until, like, right? Recently.
2: Yeah.
0: I'm like, oh, that's me.
2: I don't know how you identify as a
0: generation. I barely sneak in.
4: Yeah, you're what, 81?
0: Yeah.
4: Yeah, that's that.
0: Yep.
4: Like transition year. Yep.
2: In the meantime, cooperation. Is the world a cooperative place? Turns out, more so than people believe when left to their own devices. There was a study done recently about cooperation that found that 69% of the people would choose to cooperate even if it was less beneficial for themselves personally than if they did not.
4: Okay.
2: This wasn't just the 12 people in a room, everybody selects red or blue and only one side gets money kind of experiments. This was interviews with more than 100,000 people in 125 different countries.
0: Oh, pretty big study.
2: The central premise was this: every person was assigned to a person from their own country, and they both could choose between two options.
4: Okay.
2: Do not cooperate, get $100. Cooperate, get 70. However, if both chose to cooperate without being able to discuss it first, there'd be an additional $400 put towards a charity or a good cause.
1: Oh, that's cool.
2: So they all know this, so they don't get to talk with each other. So there is a benefit to cooperating, an unseen, unguaranteed benefit.
1: And it doesn't benefit you necessarily, other than 70 bucks, but 400 bucks. It benefits a charity.
2: And you lose 30 by saying you'll cooperate with this mysterious, nebulous cloud of donation there.
4: All right.
2: So I would say with that, 70% choosing to cooperate is pretty high.
1: Yeah, that's good. Yeah.
2: Right? Globally, 69%, we said, chose to cooperate. Only 47% of those who chose to cooperate expected optimistically their partner, whomever they were assigned, the random partner, to do so as well. So most of them did it while assuming it would, almost half did the cooperation while assuming that it would not be returned.
4: Okay.
2: And the misconception was universal. 124 of the 125 countries that participated, people were more willing to cooperate than they assumed others would be. They did not release the country where people...
0: the one country.
1: It was ours, probably.
2: That'd be disappointing, wouldn't it?
1: Not surprising, though.
2: No, I definitely chose disappointing. You're right. Those who believe that others are willing to cooperate are much more likely to cooperate themselves, which makes sense in several ways. If you think someone will share with you, you're more likely to share, even if that isn't your first instinct. Was there a difference between men and women? No. There was also no difference between old and young. People with higher levels of education were more likely to cooperate. That was one of the few markers they found where things were different. But because you would have assumed old and young would matter, male and female matter. But nope. People who did choose to cooperate when they started looking at personality traits, people who are more altruistic also were more patient and greater risk takers in their own personal lives. So maybe that's chalked up to, well, you think it's going to come back to you somehow.
4: Mm-hmm.
2: Or you just think, oh, it's the right way to go. Any of that surprising?
0: I wonder if they take the money aspect out of it, how it affects the numbers.
1: Yeah. I guess there's no incentive.
0: Yeah.
2: You think it'd go up or down?
0: I think it would go down.
2: Even though they got paid less to cooperate?

0: based on that theory, they get paid more. You'd think people would selfishly choose the one that paid them more. They get $100 if they don't cooperate, $70 if they do. So it's merely the promise of the $400 if both do it.
1: See, I think taking the $400 for the charity out of the equation, because some people may have just cooperated hoping to get to the charity because they were like, nah, I don't want to look like a jerk in front of all of these testing people.
0: Sure.
2: Right.
0: But there'd be no carrot then. If it's just cooperate or not cooperate, but there's no spot where rubber meets the road, then everybody would be smart to choose not cooperate because it gets you $30 more. There has to be something dangling, right?
3: Probably. Yeah, but if there isn't, then it's like,
1: just the feeling of being, you know, the person who's contributing to a common goal. The satisfaction of that is worth $30.
0: I don't know if people do it though. If it's a common goal that no one can see,
1: yeah.
0: Like if it's just, don't you want to be more cooperative?
2: Like those are the numbers I want.
0: What would you do then?
2: I think
0: I'd take the 100. If it's just cooperate or not cooperate, and one pays 100, and there's no ramification if I choose the 100, other than I get $30 more.
2: Right, I'm saying take the money out of it altogether.
0: Okay.
2: There's no money. There's no, present these people with a scenario and say you could either do this or you can do that. I want to see.
0: You want a completely different stuff.
2: I want a completely different, no money involved. There's no tangible benefit for anybody. It's just a scenario, a random scenario.
3: Yeah, hey, you see a couple people moving in and they clearly have things that are very heavy. They could use some help. You're walking by. You are able-bodied. You could help. Do you?
0: Yeah.
3: Because there's no benefit there other than the fact that you helped somebody.
0: Right.
3: And they're moving into your neighborhood. So it's community. It's a potential future neighbor that you could be friends with. Do you just say, oh, moving sucks, hate that for them, keep going? Or do you say, hey, you need a hand? You see somebody broken down on the side of the road? Do you stop to help them? Do you pull over to say,
0: no, that's
3: do
0: you how you
3: at least
0: get
3: need a ride to the gas station? Take a murder or danger out of it. Do you take them to a gas station to even pull over to ask, hey, you good?
0: Probably not. Honestly.
2: Those numbers are going way down.
4: Well, that's the thing. I would need some kind of why. Do you want to be cooperative or not cooperative? I don't know. Why are you what are you asking for?
0: Not even answering the question.
4: Exactly. What's for why? Because, generally, I would rather be cooperative than not, but it depends on what we're doing. Some things are, like a group project in college, don't cooperate. Just do it, because the other three that they've saddled you with are probably stupid.
0: Always seemed that way, didn't it? And they thought the same thing about you.
4: No, they didn't, because they always let me do the project when I said, don't worry, guys. Just let me do it.
0: How did they do that? You always did it at the last second. Didn't they get crazy?
4: Always got an A.
0: Wait, if you always got an A on group projects when you did them, why didn't you get all A's in college?
4: Because when other people's...
0: Do you see what I'm asking? I was wicked smart. Everybody got A's when we did group projects. What did you get? C's and B's.
2: Well, okay. All of his energy was expelled for the group projects that he didn't have enough left over for
4: himself. I've said this a million times. I will not let other people down, but I'll let myself down all day, every day. It's why if I join a gym, I can't just join a gym. I have to have a trainer because I won't let the trainer down. But if there's no one else relying on me, whatever. I'm tired. I'm eating chips today and I'll never go. That's why.
0: That's understandable.
4: Yeah. If I feel like other people are counting on me, then they can count on me. I'll get it done. But for myself, whatever.
0: And group work. Is there anything worse?
3: A group project.
4: Nope. In college? Definitely not. But in most cases, it's still kind of miserable.
0: Man, we had one group project where I am convinced the other people are still mad at me. Because I feel bad. So we divided into groups. The teacher divided us. And the way it worked out, we got five people in the group where everybody was someone who generally got A's. And somebody else in the group was like, oh, we got a good group. We can really divide this up. So we did. We divided everything into fifths. Mm-hmm. And each week,

0: You had to turn in, there were 5 weeks. Everybody's group had five. You had to do five written portions of the presentation, and then you had to do a presentation to the group. And the instructor said, don't make this just a boring PowerPoint presentation. Put some pizzazz into it. Put some showbiz in.
1: Oh, that's all you need to hear.
0: Yeah. So I volunteered to do the second week of the writing, and then I had the idea that we'd do our presentation as a talk show, and I would do the talk show host, and each guest would come out, and I would ask them questions that would help them summarize their part of it, and we'd do it in character and make it funny.
2: Mm-hmm.
0: Second week comes. He hands it back. First week, Becky Myers does it. A. Second week, I do it. Low B, like 81%. Mm. I had a couple typos in there. Wasn't good. Third week, A. Third week, A plus. Jen was wicked smart. Final week, A. So four A's, one B. We do the presentation. Now, that was mostly me from a creative standpoint. Everybody did an awesome job. We finished. The professor says, that was literally the best presentation I've ever seen. That was exactly what I asked for. No one ever does it. Then the next group stood up and said, we're here to tell you about the communication style of blah. And everybody in the class went, oh, God.
2: Mm-hmm.
0: So then the final project comes out. We didn't get an A. Why? Because some dickhead couldn't write in the second week. It was me. I still hate it. Like,
1: I bet
0: now.
1: The other four people are still, they're probably having coffee this morning right now together talking about how you really this brought is, the whole team down.
0: I think that's possible. Probably, I know that this group assignment in the grand scheme of everything is the most meaningless thing in the world. But I can't tell you how often I think of getting that back, flipping it open and seeing an 81 written in red. And knowing that everyone in the smart group hates me and they know I'm a fraud.
2: Yeah. Yeah, in that case, you were the dead weight.
1: Yep. You thought you were going to be Mr. Funny, Mr. Talk Show Host.
0: Oh, we got an A on that part.
1: Yeah, but people don't forget.
0: No, they do not.
1: Certain people definitely don't forget.
0: Why do I remember? Why is that so important? God.
2: I'm dumb.
0: Dumber Than the Show Trivia Revisited. 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
0: 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We're coming to East Lansing to do our show live from East Lansing to the world. We want you to join us. It's going to be a blast. We'll have lots of laughs. We'll have a lot of fun, Hot Wings. People from the room will get a chance to play Dumber Than the Show trivia and more.
2: That's right. This time, Friday, June 12th. We'll be at 1 North on Abbott Road in East Lansing. So if you didn't have a chance to see us in Grand Blanc, now's your chance. Just head on over to Lansing and join us there. 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

0: is time to play Dumber Than the Show Trivia. A chance to win cash each and every day at this time. And today's contestant listens on WOUR in Utica, New York. It's Pat. Hi, Pat. How are you?
1: Good morning. How you guys doing?
0: Very, very good. You're a metal detectionist, but you're a self-proclaimed that you have never found anything great.
1: But that is true.
0: But that's part of the thrill, right? Knowing that anytime you could.
1: Right. It's a thrill of the hunt.
0: Now, how obsessed are you? Like, if your family goes on vacation, do they know the metal detector's coming and you're going to disappear for hours on end?
1: Probably.
0: Okay. All right. Pat, how are you at trivia?
1: Some days pretty good. Some days not so much.
0: Okay. So a lot like us.
2: Yeah.
0: Pat, you'll be taking on the one and only Kelly Cheese for $300. She's won two in a row, raising her jackpot. You and Kelly will have the same five questions from me. Whichever of you gets the most right out of five gets the win. In case of a tie, low time wins. The maximum time for either of you is 90 seconds, and Kelly will be in the hallway eventually, where she will not be able to hear the questions nor the answers while you play. Pat, do you understand the rules?
1: I do.
0: And do you have any questions for us?
1: I do not.
0: All right. Your turn on Dumber Than the Show Trivia. For $300 against Kelly, Pat begins in 3, 2, 1. Who played Joanna in the movie Office Space?
1: Double pass.
0: What U.S. state's name starts with an A but doesn't end with one?
1: Arkansas.
0: Harry Truman became president at the end of what war?
1: World War II.
0: What name was given to the leather protection cowboys wore over their pants?
1: Pass.
0: What color appears on more national flags than any other color?
1: White.
0: What name was given to the leather protection cowboys wore over their pants?
1: Pass.
0: Time. How did you do, Pat?
1: Two, maybe three.
0: Seemed pretty fast, right? All right, Pat, hold on. Let's wave Kelly back in. See how she does. See if there's $300 in Pat's future or $400 as jackpot for Kelly next week. Kelly, welcome back.
3: Hey.
0: Shopping for any more camping tarts online? What? Or tarts? Tarps. Whatever.
2: Camping tart would be fun to find.
3: I'm just using it as a blanket this weekend. Going naked
0: good.
3: And afraid camping.
4: Camping tarts is the name of her camping group.
3: Yeah, that's right.
0: Yeah. All right, Kelly, you ready?
3: I'm ready.
0: Your turn on Dumber Than the Show Trivia against Pat, who's on hold, begins in 3, 2, 1. Who played Joanna in the movie Office Space?
3: Jennifer Aniston.
0: What U.S. state's name starts with an A but does not end with one?
3: Not Alabama, not Alaska. Not Arizona. Pass.
0: Harry Truman became president at the end of what war?
3: World War I.
0: What name was given to the leather protection cowboys wore over their pants?
3: Chaps.
0: What color appears on more national flags than any other color?
3: Red.
0: What U.S. state's name starts with an A but does not end with one?
3: Why can't I think of it? okay, I got time. I'm going to do this. Why can't I think of it? It's not Arizona. It's not Alabama. It's... What other state is there? Double pass.
0: Time.
3: God dang it. Have I lived in this state?
0: I don't think so. But I'll bet you've heard of it.
2: Maybe.
3: I cannot get Albuquerque out of my head. And that's not a state.
2: No, but that would qualify as not ending in an A.
4: I hope you say that.

0: the answer, and she said, I never heard of that state.
1: What is that? All right.
2: Why can't I just, all I can think of is Alabama and Arizona. Mm. There's more. Alaska, that's another one that ends in A.
1: Yeah. Too bad that wasn't the question. List all of the ones that start with an A and end with an A.
3: Yeah, I think you've gotten them.
1: All right, let's score this game.
2: Oh, God.
0: Can we just never tell her?
1: Kind of thinking about it. Who played Joanna in the movie Office Space? Kelly said Jennifer Aniston.
2: Mm-hmm.
1: Pat immediately. Double pass. It's Jennifer Aniston. 1-0, Kelly Cheese. What U.S. state's name starts with an A but doesn't end with one? Kelly passed, so we'll come back to that one.
2: Yeah, please, because I'm still trying to think of it.
1: No, we're going
2: to
1: do it. Kelly passed, and then passed a second time. Pat immediately said Arkansas.
2: Oh, my God!
3: That one's tough because it sounds like it ends in an A.
2: It's Arkansas.
1: Tied at 1.
2: Nice job, Pat.
1: Harry Truman became president at the end of what war? Kelly said World War I. Pat said World War II. It indeed was after the sequel, World War II. Pat takes a 2-1 lead. What name was given to the leather protection cowboys wore over their pants? Kelly said chaps. Pat passed, came back to it, thought for a while, and then eventually passed a second time. It is chaps!
2: Yeah!
1: Tied at 2. Last question. $300 jackpot on the line. What color appears on more national flags than any other color? Kelly said red. Pat said white. Those are the two most common colors. One of you is correct. Pat gets it, it's tied. If Kelly gets it, she wins. What color appears on more national flags than any other color? The answer is red. Kelly wins! Pat?
4: Good team, Kelly.
2: Nice job, Pat.
1: It was a good one. Thought you had her.
4: Yep. I did too.
2: Arkansas. Gets me every time.
1: Thank you, Pat.
4: You're welcome. Have a great day, guys.
1: All right, bud. We'll see you. We will play again today. Hot Wings will ask the questions. His $1,400 jackpot on hold until Friday when he will play against somebody from the audience in East Lansing with 94.9 MMQ. Today you could win up to $800 when we play. Picture this. You're at work. Your phone buzzes. It's your kid's number. And your kid's voice, panicked, saying he's been in an accident, needs money wired right now. Of course you'd move heaven and earth, wouldn't you? And that's exactly what the scammer is counting on. Now, here's the play. 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
3: Mm-hmm. 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
1: Mm-hmm. 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
3: Yeah, you're welcome.
1: I appreciate you getting my back on this.
3: You got it, man.
1: Yeah. 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
1: Mm-hmm.
3: Mm-hmm.
1: It does work. Mm-hmm. Fantastic. I just got my monthly report this morning, and I enjoyed being annoyed or being less annoyed at all of those data brokers and how they all can screw it.
3: Mm-hmm.
1: Mm-hmm. Right, Steve?
5: Mm-hmm.
1: Pre-Bear and Hot Wings report next. 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

0: 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A gentleman in Florida was caught standing in his yard, watering the lawn with his hose in his hand. This is a grown man, like an old man, too old to be doing this. And of course it happened in the jurisdiction of that Sheriff Grady Judd.
1: Oh, he's like the no-nonsense guy, right?
0: Yeah. He thinks he's pretty fun. Here he is.
2: It was sunny, and he was watering his grass with a hose.
1: Okay, should we take bets on what he's going to say?
3: A McHuman hose.
0: He does like the McDonald's jokes a lot. He loves when a crime happens at McDonald's.
1: Yeah. I'm thinking since he said it was sunny, he's going to say something about like, but there was a full moon.
3: Oh, yeah.
2: In his right hand. And he had his crank in his left hand.
0: He decided to go direct.
4: Okay, so he's doing double duty. He's got a hose and his crank.
1: Once again.
2: It was sunny, and he was watering his grass with a hose in his right hand. And he had his crank in his left hand.
1: Mm-hmm. Okay.
0: Uh-huh.
4: Wow. What a scene.
0: Like, why? That was the no one really had a why for that one.
4: Yeah, I mean, because, well, you know, he's old. He's probably wearing really loose-fitting clothing. So he doesn't need to, you know, put the hose down to unzip anything.
0: I think it was more the not wearing clothing that got him in trouble.
4: Yeah.
0: But who knows? All right, then there's this. This flight took off. And then some smartass thought it'd be funny to label their Bluetooth as bomb.
5: No.
3: Oh, God.
0: Here's the announcement from the captain. How frustrating would it be to be on this flight?
6: We're going to be returning back to Newark because we have one passenger that seems to be making a funny joke that isn't so funny. Unfortunately, because of one person who doesn't want to comply with the instructions, and it's compromising the integrity and the safety of not only his crew, but all the other passengers. At this time, we're going to be making our return back to Newark because federal agents will be coming on board. Very serious issue.
0: The worst part is they had to go back to Newark.
4: Yeah.
0: We got out of here on time. Oh, terrible.
5: I'd be so pissed.
0: Right? Because they know it's just some smartass thinking that it's funny. It's not.
5: Mm-hmm. Can they find out who it was?
0: I believe so.
5: Based off of where the Bluetooth is, I guess.
1: I would imagine that will not take them long to figure that out.
4: No.
0: Imagine that, though, when you're like, you hear that announcement, like, I better change it.
1: Yeah, you just change it to not a bomb.
3: But imagine if, like, your headphones, like, you've always just had them named, like, John's the bomb, or, like, Beats are the bomb, and then you didn't even think about it. You get on a plane, and they're like, oh, federal regulations. You're like, damn it.
1: Or that's what they're called from the factory. Like, that's the brand.
3: Yeah.
1: Like, they're Sony Bomb Ones or whatever.
3: SonyBomb.coms.
1: Yeah. Oh, no.
0: Da Bomb by Ice Cube. I won't let Dre have all of it. So Nicolas Cage has a new show. It's his first ever TV show is what people are saying. Nicolas Cage, longtime movie actor, who said that he saw Breaking Bad and he saw how the characters developed and everything else. And he went, ooh, I want to do TV. He had never considered it before. Well, not since he had become a movie actor. It's a Spider-Man, Spider-Noir?
4: Spider-Noir, yeah. So it's once they split off the multiverse and they were all these different Spider-Man versions, he's, you know, the hard-boiled detective. You can watch the show in black and white or in color.
0: That's cool. What network is this on?

0: Or what streaming service?
1: That is
0: Amazon
1: on
0: Prime?
2: Prime.
3: Yeah, okay, thank you. I'm like, it's Prime or Netflix. Those are pretty much the only ones I watch most of the time. Mm-hmm. I mean, it's entertaining. I've watched three episodes, I think. And it's much more like definitely a detective show. But, I mean, he is just like, his voice is like
0: real gumshoe.
3: Yeah, like mm-hmm. It's set in the 1930s, right? See?
2: Same.
3: You know, and so,
2: same.
3: I don't know. I mean, it's kind of, I find it entertaining. I wouldn't put it on par with, but I'm glad he was inspired by Breaking Bad. I don't think his character development is like Breaking Bad.
0: Yeah, he's not suggesting this is the next Breaking Bad. But it turns out it's not his first TV show. He had a failed sitcom that the pilot debuted in 1981.
3: Wow, really?
0: And he played a high schooler named, I think a high schooler, maybe just out of high school, named Nick. And in the scenes you're about to hear, he's dressed like RFK Jr. getting ready to do calisthenics because he's wearing only cutoff denim shorts. And he's doing a lot of muscle flexing and moving really quickly.
4: Okay. I feel like teenage Nick Cage just looks like a smaller adult Nick Cage. I don't think he's ever looked like a child.
0: Steve, can you click on the link and show Maitland the video? Because you're pretty right. You're like, it's just like, well, that's definitely Nick Cage. There's not any part of you that's like, I wonder if that's Nicolas Cage.
4: Like young Nick Cage, probably you just see him and you're like, yeah, that's Nick Cage.
0: Pretty accurate.
5: Okay, give me one second. Oh, yeah, I forget that he changed his last name.
0: This was when he was still Nick Nicholas
3: Coppola.
5: Yeah. All right, here is the show was called Best of Times.
0: Best of Times.
5: Okay.
6: Wait, remember Rocky? Boy, what a movie.
7: Yeah.
6: The best scene was when Stallone kept hitting that side of beef. Remember that? He kept hitting that side of beef, just smashing it with his fist. That was all raw. Hit, smash, hit, make it all bloody. Sure did a job on that beef.
7: Nick?
6: Yo?
7: You ever see any Disney pictures?
0: Dang it. How did it not work out? Look at him.
4: He looks Maitland. 47 years old.
0: You couldn't have been more right.
5: What is he doing?
0: Playing a broom as an instrument? I don't know. It's surprising the show didn't make it, considering how blatantly unfunny this is.
5: Wait, he's back flexing at the beach.
3: It is crazy how old he looks, though, because he's 62 right now. So, yeah. I mean, he was like 17 or whatever here.
5: That is...
0: But he looks... He does...
3: Yeah.
0: 40.
3: Yeah.
6: Hi, how you doing? Yeah, I saw your booking for today. Yeah. Oh, have a donut. Yes. What does that say to you?
5: But the way he said yes, though, that was... Yes. Like, that was future Nicolas Cage.
0: If he also had a little Jeff Goldblum in him. Yeah. Which, boy, those two. Let's get them on a car trip. Looking at the emotional scene for...
8: My dad's all for this military buildup.
0: What?
8: He says our country can't be too strong.
0: Why is he talking directly to the camera now?
8: We won't be pushed around. That's fine. But being strong means taking chances. Like this here El Salvador thing.
0: What?
8: Do you think there's going to be a war? I mean, like, I'm registered. They called the draft. I'm in there, man. Dad says it's my patriotic duty.
3: What is happening in this show? Is it a sitcom?
4: Propaganda?
0: That's what it said. But now
3: like is he doing a video report or something for a high school class?
0: It feels like such an after-school special. Like the first one, I kept waiting for him to find out he was on caffeine pills like Jesse on Saved by the Bell. Yeah. Like, somebody's got to shake him. The only thing to do.
3: Seems insane.
0: All right, you millennials. Your midlife crises are hitting hard. We got a text from somebody who said, I'm having my midlife crisis right now. I'm pregnant for the first time at 40.
2: Wow.
5: Oh, wow.
0: That'll do it. That's on the way next. It is the Free Beer and Hot Wings Show.
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6: I was snowing. Okay.
7: I saw her do it.
6: You could see it in the snow. Shut up. This is Tommy's list. Not here. Yeah, I remember.
7: Yeah, I remember we all laughed at it, and then Tommy got wet.
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0: There was a post this weekend that caught my eye. It is the quintessential millennial midlife crisis hobbies that people are having as millennials now, which you've been blamed for everything until it was passed that mantle on to Gen Z, which now it's all Gen Z's fault. But Maitland, had you heard this? There's a note at the very beginning that says, as a 20-something, I feel like the joke I hear most about my age group is that there are only four things you can do to get attention. Get a master's degree, go to Japan, run a marathon, and get engaged. Maitland, do you feel that?
1: I mean, I think your 20s are full of several identity crises, and you're just trying to figure out what feels the best. So yeah, you're going to Japan, you're doing these marathons, and everyone around you is getting engaged and having babies and everything. So you're like, am I falling behind? So
0: that's what I remember feeling is, oh, everybody else is ahead of me.
1: Yeah. So I think your 20s is just trying to figure it out. And you kind of just constantly feel like, I don't know who I am.
0: I don't remember that feeling. I don't know. Do you think anyone's like, what can I do to get attention from me right now?
1: Kinda. I think it's a competition for attention sometimes. I think it's... Oh, well,
2: especially with social media.
1: Yeah, Stacy's engaged.
0: Well, that's true.
1: And, all of my sister's friends who are younger than me are all engaged. What's wrong with me? What can I do that seems just as exciting and fun? So then it's, okay.
0: Go to Japan.
1: Or, oh, hey, guys, I'm moving to Denver. Or whatever it may be. But, yeah, I think it's all just competing until you feel like you've made it just as much as somebody else who's, posting how great their life is on social media and making you feel like, am I doing something wrong?
3: Yeah, that makes a ton of sense because you guys grew up in an era where that's all there was. I mean, it's always been social media for you guys.
0: Yeah.
3: So the idea of, it used to be like, I need to do new things or I'm not doing enough. Or you only had to compare yourself to your direct friend group. But now you see everybody. You're like, oh my God, I must have a terrible life because I haven't gone anywhere cool. Mm-hmm. And I'm not doing that. I didn't go skiing in Vail. I haven't been here. I haven't done this or that.
0: So millennials, what is the hobby you picked up as sort of a midlife crisis? Turns out there's a lot of people that have that. Now, the way this started to go viral was a woman named Badger_Fierce posted, if you're a millennial, it's time to pick your midlife crisis. And she offered these 13 options.
4: Oh, good.
3: That's a lot.
0: Quitting alcohol. Running 14 kilometers before work. Divorce. Panic baby at 41.
4: Oh, wow.
0: Pickleball, too into it. An ADHD diagnosis.
1: Yeah.
0: Dress like it's 2004. Buying coffee equipment to be a better home barista and start saving money. Sourdough.
1: I was going to say sourdough. Yeah. Like, if you catch me being like, guys, I made a sourdough starter and getting super into sourdough, I need help.
5: That really? Was a big that was COVID. A big COVID
3: thing. Yeah, there are a couple of these things where like, yeah, I'm going to make my home kitchen the best place in the world because I can't go anywhere. So I'm going to have a bar and I'm going to have a coffee machine and all this.
5: A tiki bar out by my pool.
3: Yep, and a sourdough starter.
0: Ice baths and saunas, board games and craft beer, getting too into tattoos, and making lawn tip videos. These are all of your...
5: Lawn tip, like how to get rid of crabgrass
3: or
5: something?
3: Yeah, I guess so, okay. Yeah.
0: People were adding other things. Suddenly moving to another country. Quitting a job you've had for a while. Too many plants. Getting into fiber. Getting into fiber is pretty good. This person writes, I sourdoughed so hard, I now own a micro bakery.
5: That's a thing.
0: Mm-hmm. You see, by the way, those scientists that found yeast in an old mummy and decided to make sourdough out of it?
1: Mm-hmm.
0: Can't get past how gross that sounds.
1: That's kind of cool.
0: They said it's a good sourdough.
1: I bet.
3: I'm sure it's real sour.
1: Yeah, I feel like those are all cool things that millennials are doing. I mean, I did a bunch of those myself, but...
3: That's why you think they're cool.
1: Well,
5: are you really into fiber?
1: I also think it's really cool when people do decide like, hey, I've been doing the same thing for a long time and maybe you're good at it, but you've been doing it for a company that it's not like you own it, but you've been really good at that job. And then you finally just said one day, I got to go explore. And you've got the means to do it. Like, why else are you?

0: working, especially if you're not having a family. You didn't just up and leave like all your responsibilities, but you worked really hard and then said, yeah, I am going to move to another country.
1: Mm-hmm.
0: I think that's awesome. Mm-hmm.
2: Yeah, if you got it.
0: I think that's so cool.
2: This text just came in. I quit my stuffy 9-to-5 job at a law firm to be a professional photographer and tour guide while taking up chess and storm chasing. Am I doing this right? It seems like you are.
3: Yeah, it sounds like you are midlife crising it perfect.
4: Sounds like you're doing things just
5: a little bit different.
3: You should grow some cool facial hair, too.
2: Michaela writes, I went to art school twice, got disabled, and I own a loom.
4: Got disabled?
3: While doing art?
2: What? I don't know if the two are connected. There's a comma there.
3: But. Yeah, no, I made it through art school fine the first time, so I went again to become disabled.
2: I've been keeping track of local birds as well, and I read 100 books. I'm well into middle age, thanks.
4: Yeah, birding sounds like a midlife crisis thing.
2: I'm in the looking at library science degree programs phase of whatever millennial crisis I'm going through. Library science, there is no crisis big enough that can justify that.
6: I think there was a period of time among millennials where anybody who got like a step above a digital camera, like a pretty nice like Canon or Nikon or something like that, immediately would go and take like pretty good pictures of their friends. And then we're like, now booking clients. Mm-hmm. And they all became a photographer and they all used the same Lightroom presets to edit mm-hmm. the pictures to look all kind of like foggy and misty. And
3: mm-hmm. yeah.
6: It was all everybody's pictures always looked the same because everybody was convinced that they were going to be a professional photographer.
3: It's time to sit in a field on an antique rickety chair I found in a dumpster. Ooh, there's an old barn. Let's take a picture in front of it.
2: Now booking sessions. You come to me.
3: Yeah.
2: Do you all think you've had some sort of midlife crisis?
3: Yeah. Oh, yeah. Mine hit when I was 20. I broke up with my girlfriend. I bought a motorcycle and experienced a kidney stone for the first time. So I got it out of the way early.
2: But was that coincidence or was it a midlife crisis?
3: Yeah, but it seemed it all fell into place for midlife, though. Felt old.
2: You haven't had any since then? You're just the ones when you're 20 and now?
3: No, I was born in a midlife crisis. It's all, I don't know. No, I don't. I don't feel like I've had like that one.
2: Steve, you said yes.
3: In my mind thing.
2: What was yours?
4: Bought an old rusty truck to fix up.
2: You think that is it?
4: Bought new BMX stuff last year.
2: Oh, you're right in it then.
4: Yeah, I am.
2: Does it
4: 100% in it?
2: Does it feel like you're in a midlife crisis?
4: I don't think so.
2: Like whenever I heard that term, I always thought of, boy, if that ever hits, you must feel anxious and uncomfortable in your own skin and trapped. Or whatever the accompanying emotions would be. But I'm guessing if I said to you guys, have I ever had a midlife crisis? You'd say yes, but I don't remember ever feeling like that's what it was. Do you know what I'm saying?
4: Yeah.
2: Does that make any sense at all?
4: I think, I think it's perfectly normal for where I'm at in the stage of life that I'm in.
2: Yeah.
6: Mm-hmm.
4: You know, I have, you know, a couple young kids, like things are kind of hectic. You're looking for some kind of, I don't know, like a way to reconnect with the joy that you had back when you were a kid or something. It's nostalgia. So
6: yeah, Free Beer,
4: it's pretty normal.
6: You have, I don't think you've been like in crisis or feeling like midlife crisis-y, but you have ticked a few of the stereotypes of midlife
2: absolutely.
6: Crisis.
2: Agreed.
6: Tattoo, a haircut that somebody younger than you told you looked really good.
0: His wife, you mean?
3: Yeah. Wait, nobody told him that looked good.
2: Which haircut are we talking about?
6: The one where we watched the video and I said, what happened to your hair?
2: Oh, yeah. That was bad.
6: Wasn't your best.
2: No. No. I thought you meant now, and I'm like, well, that just shattered everything I have going on. Like, that was the most hurtful thing you've ever said. No, that was a terrible look. Yeah, I think that's true. That one might have been midlife crisis. This one, I need more explanation. I lost $127,482. How?
4: Ooh, yeah.
0: That just sounds like a crisis.
3: Yeah, that just sounds like something bad.
6: This is what they said before that. They said, I quit my job of 25 years to become a professional online sports gambler when it became legal in New York a few years ago. Didn't work out well. I lost everything, and now I do DoorDash all day.
2: Oh, okay. Oh, well, yeah.
0: That was a bad decision.
3: Yeah.
2: Wow. But how much did you win?
4: Yeah, well, how much

0: Were you up?
1: I mean.
0: Or were you never up?
1: Probably never. Text from Albany. I got really into watches. I don't know why. I had never worn any. Now I have like 7 and I really want to buy more all the time. That is weird. What is it in your brain that does that?
2: Oh.
1: Kelly, have you had midlife crisis?
3: Yeah, I think I'm going through it now, but I just do not love the term crisis because I'm more comfortable than ever with the idea that I don't want to be comfortable for the rest of my life. And I say this so lovingly because so many of my friends and even coworkers are happily in relationships and married with kids and successful. And I work hard and I love it. But at any point, I talked to y'all about on my bucket list, it would be so awesome to know that I could say, hey, I've accomplished something that I have loved doing. And now I'm going to go do whatever the hell I want. But that's not crisis. I wouldn't leave in a way where it's like, hey, bye, just up and screw people over. It would be very planned out and thought through where I'm like, I feel good with where I'm at. But it's like that internal clock as a person who moved a lot that's starting to feel like, what am I doing? You know, where am I going next? And I don't feel at all in crisis about it, though. But I think if I just uprooted my whole life and people saw it on social media like that, they might say, uh-oh,
1: she's in crisis.
3: To 40 and in crisis. And in reality, it's like, I've actually been going through crazy stuff for sure, but pretty stable and working really hard. So I don't know I don't love that phrase, the midlife crisis. I haven't liked it. Even as a kid, when my friend's parents would get their dream car finally at 55 or 60 years old, and people would be like, oh, he's going through a crisis. I would look and be like, he bought a Porsche.
2: Yeah, no, he finally made
3: it. Talked about that since he was a kid, wanting a Porsche.
1: Yeah.
3: How is that a crisis? Even if he happened to get divorced 2 years before, well, maybe now he feels like he can buy himself that because he was with somebody who didn't make him feel that way.
1: Yeah. That always bummed me out when I had my Mustang with the 5.0. Because everybody would be like...
4: You rack top down so your hair could blow.
1: Yeah. But people would all the time be like, oh, going through a midlife crisis. And it was exactly the opposite. It was, no, I wanted this car when I was 16.
3: Yeah.
1: But I couldn't afford it until now.
4: I like fast things.
2: Yeah, no, I like it.
4: It looked cool.
2: Yeah, I like it. Now, you know, conversely, if you've never talked about having a sports car and you show up in a yellow Miata with frosted tips and you're wearing 4-inch drop shorts... And, you know, you've got like a tight Affliction t-shirt on. That's a midlife crisis.
1: Yes.
3: Yeah.
2: And I've known guys like that. Like, I definitely have known guys like that.
1: Where all of a sudden they really want to look young.
2: Yeah.
1: But they don't know how to do it.
2: Really grasping onto youth real hard. Hey, guys, have you heard the latest Blink 182? You're 70.
1: We used to see that all the time. We used to see that all the time at radio camp.
2: Oh, yeah.
1: Morning show hosts would get a little older and they're on a top 40 station and they're like, oh, man, I'm older than the demo.
2: Hanging on to youth real hard.
1: Look who's blonde now. It's platinum and some piercings.
4: No, it looks like their hair was dyed with shoe polish.
1: There was some pretty boof. Yeah, there was some of that too, wasn't there?
2: Some of that.
3: Yeah, I mean, if we look back on how many hair colors I've had and all the piercings and tattoos, I would just say I was in like crisis because I was heartbroken or I was in, you know, a really bad place because of something happening in that moment.
1: It wasn't your age.
3: It wasn't midlife. About my age. It was I dated the wrong person for like 5 years.
4: Yeah, green hair Kelly was crisis Kelly.
3: Yeah, but at the same time, I was showing up for work. I was baking a lot. I was doing a lot of really healthy things.
4: You had a great sourdough recipe.
2: Yeah.
3: And just showing you guys outwardly that my hair was glowing in the dark because in the inside it was really dark and sad.
1: Text from Wisconsin. My wife got me a Lego set 2 years ago after we sold our house and wiped away all of our debt completely. Since then, we've spent $30,000 on Lego sets and Lego minifigs to build and just collect.
2: Wow, you guys are dumb.
1: I think they were happy, Howing. Isn't that possible?
2: They were way in debt and had to sell everything to get out of debt, and now they're $30,000 in debt in minifigs?
1: They didn't say they're in debt.
2: Doesn't sound like they make great. What, they all of a sudden just got tons of cash?
5: Yeah, they're not throwing away their money paying their debts.
2: I don't know, man.
1: This text, midlife crisis. I lost 50 pounds, ran 10 5Ks, 1 10K, 3 marathons last year alone. Also, I was diagnosed with ADHD, so this all tracks pretty well.
4: Wow. That's at least a healthy midlife crisis,
1: right?
4: I guess.
2: Yeah. I mean, as far as it goes.
5: Yeah, I don't feel like I've had my millennial crisis yet, but kind of like what you were saying, Kelly, about outside looking in, like on social media or people who are just...

0: on like the edge of my bubble probably when I came back here 3 years ago. I think a lot of people were like, whoa, what's she going through? Because I was still in a relationship at the time, but people were confused as to if I was or not. Because I moved back up here, so he was an hour and a half away, and I was going out. My best friend moved in with me, so we were going out for dinner and drinks all the time and going to concerts, and eventually we broke up and I went skydiving and we're going out west with Kelly and the show and everything. And I, at one point, like, had heard about somebody who used to be in that circle of friends that I had with my ex, who was like, oh, Maylin, she's just out here living her best life. And I was like, why do you say it like that? Like, right.
1: You should be living your best life.
0: But you are kind of saying it in a way that makes me think you think I'm in crisis and feel like I have something to prove. But really, I'm chilling.
1: Carl in Oregon, my midlife crisis. I stopped and bought a side-by-side. Cool. Out of the blue. We take it up in the mountains and out on the dunes. It's been great. Good crisis.
2: Oh, that's great.
3: Yeah.
2: No, midlife crisis
3: if you bought it and never used it
2: and never had any intention to use it.
1: And you bought it knowing you had nowhere to store it, nowhere to haul
2: right.
1: it.
3: But kept going on Facebook inviting young women over to come look at it.
1: It's a different crisis altogether.
3: That's a midlife crisis.
2: Hey, come check out my side-by-side.
3: Hey.
1: I don't know.
3: Hey, fellow girls.
2: I don't know how to drive this thing.
1: This one. I started woodworking. I'm terrible at it, but I like it. My friends come over for garage beers and help me, but also make fun of my projects. I'm 38 and I love it. I tried an epoxy table a few weeks ago, and that was a disaster. I'll stick with wood for now. Love the show, gang.
0: Yeah.
1: Good on you, though.
0: If you get super into resin art or epoxy tables or whatever, like big projects like that.
1: Those are the ones where it looks like there's a stream in it.
2: Yeah.
0: That's a millennial midlife crisis.
2: Concrete
0: move.
2: Countertops.
3: Yeah.
0: Yep.
1: Steve, you did that one.
3: Don't relegate that to millennials, because, man, if I wasn't so busy doing all the little nickel and dime projects that you have to do as a homeowner, I would so be trying to do an epoxy table. I think those look awesome.
1: Yeah. Hotwings dreams of having a midlife crisis.
2: Oh, yeah. Something like a live edge countertop.
3: Yeah. Those are sweet.
1: So if your midlife crisis feels like a crisis, that's just a crisis.
2: Yeah.
1: Right? It's not like, oh, they wanted a change of pace because things got a little dull.
3: Yeah, like, I mean, I wouldn't even consider a crisis. Like, if it doesn't make me worry about somebody, it's not really much of a crisis. Like, he bought woodworking stuff. That's not midlife crisis. That's just, you're
1: trying
3: bored
1: a new
3: and you
1: hobby.
3: Want a hobby. Like, there's nothing wrong with that.
1: This one from Grand Rapids. My crisis is buying craft supplies and canvas tote bags with dumb embroidered sayings on them. Not as useful.
0: You're giving me a glimpse into my future.
1: You're enjoying it. Knock yourself out.
3: At some point, somebody's going to say, do you need another canvas tote bag?
2: Right. How much stuff do you have to carry?
0: I got one for Christmas that has a cat with a cowboy hat and boots on it, and it says, meowdy, partner.
4: Aw, that's cute.
0: It's my favorite bag.
3: You better lock down your boyfriend.
2: Crisis.
3: You better lock him down
0: His
3: now.
0: His sister-in-law is the one who gave it to me. He's locked down.
1: Does he have any canvas bags?
0: One that I got. It's the Halloween one.
2: Uh-oh.
1: What does that say? Will you be my boo?
0: The next one's going to.
1: Yeah, right? All right. Marriage advice 25 hours before the wedding. She has posted online on Reddit and said, give me some marriage advice. I'm 25 hours away. And some of it's pretty good advice.
3: I'm sure some is.
1: But it's not big stuff. Like, the second one was, try to agree on which direction knives are put in the dishwasher. Do it early. Like, I don't care about that.
2: No.
1: But if you're marrying someone who really cares, get on board, right? That's on the way next. It is the Free Beer and Hot Wings Show.
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0: Well, if you tell somebody you're getting married, and they've been married, the person you're telling, they probably have advice for you, right?
1: Sure. Yes.
0: Especially like when you're in that fiance stage, everybody's got something.
1: Yeah, of course.
0: Alex, do you remember any advice you got? Anything that stood out?
1: No, not for marriage. Nothing specifically.
0: Kelly, you got married most recently, and you did so while on this show. So everybody gave you advice. What was
3: so
0: the advice?
3: Much.
0: Did anybody give you advice that made sense? That stood out?
3: A lot of people told us when it came to the actual wedding day to enjoy the wedding day, to take a couple breaks here and there. Our wedding day was slow and easy. We didn't really have any kind of like, well, this is crazy in a whirlwind. It was actually super fun. I look back on that day very lovingly. But as far as being married, a lot of people told us that I shouldn't sell my house. And I wasn't going to. They're like, don't sell your house. Don't sell. That was like the biggest thing people kept saying was, keep your house. Don't sell it.
0: When they said that, were they saying because it's a good way to have a rental
3: property? It's a
0: great
3: investment. Yeah. You guys could sell one house or the other and then buy a vacation. A lot of people said that typical never stop dating, which we were always really good about going on dates. You know, it was very typical stuff. It was the friends that had been burned specifically who said things like, you should always know each other's passcodes and you should be allowed to go through each other's phones. And we didn't do that. Not to my knowledge. I don't think he ever did that.
0: Yeah.
3: You know, things like that, that I thought, that's because you've been so specifically hurt.
1: Yeah.
3: That you're giving me that kind of advice.
0: Where it comes from a jaded past.
3: Yeah.
0: Appropriately jaded, probably.
3: Yeah.
0: Yeah, those warnings always made me wary. Like, don't project the issue you had.
3: Right.
0: You know. But we all do that to a degree. Steve, what about you?
5: I don't think...
0: How long have you been married? Is it a decade?
5: 8 years.
0: 8 years.
5: Yeah. I don't... If there is, I don't remember it. Like, if we got advice... I remember a lot of advice that we got before having kids.
1: Yeah, likewise.
5: Yeah.
1: Everybody's got an opinion with kids. But.
0: What is Do you have any advice? Like, if somebody said, do you have marriage advice? Do you have any?
5: Marriage advice that I would give... I mean, similar to what Kelly said, that don't stop dating and, you know, be sure to really listen to what somebody is saying, but also kind of listen to what they're not saying.
0: Because
5: I think a lot of times what somebody doesn't say is just as important as what they do say.
0: And that's good advice for everything.
5: Yeah.
0: Marriage advice or anything.
5: Not marriage specific, though.
3: Yeah. And I think, too, I know just now from my experience that if you're going to be with somebody forever, you don't have to rush it. And that goes with, like, yeah, sure, if you want to get married right away, go do that. But you don't have to rush every decision. You don't have to say, hey, we've got to do this right here, right now. Like, take time, take a breath, because especially in today's world, you do feel like you got to jump on something, this opportunity, you know, this house, this whatever. There's always just something being thrown at you.
0: Mm-hmm.
3: And so many people feel like you have to rush. So I would say, don't feel like that. And then definitely take care of your mind and body. I want somebody to be able to last for as long as I do. I don't want to outlive you because you just decided to give up one day.
0: Yeah.
3: Whether that's mentally or physically, like, take care of yourself. think that's so attractive.

0: in any relationship.
1: Yeah, if you're going to give up together.
0: Yeah. It's a great way to put it.
2: Honestly.
1: Yeah, yeah, kind of. Yeah. I mean, I joke, but it's kind of serious. You got to live together in similar ways.
2: So this bride-to-be posted on Reddit 25 hours before her wedding. Give me some marriage advice. Number one, like one of the first comments. When you have fights, one of you can always yell switch, and then you have to argue the fight from the other side.
3: Ooh, that's fun. That's a game we would play.
2: That's what I was going to say is the next time we do those where everybody, like I give you a card, you have to, you know, you're teamed up and you argue for an issue or against. We're going to call it switch next
4: time.
2: Well,
4: we already have super fight, so this would just be super switch fight.
2: Ooh, okay. Right. So we're going to do super fight tomorrow, but you get to switch midstream. In your face, Steve.
0: That does remind me, though, of the one piece of advice I hated when people would say, never go to bed angry. Sometimes you do need to go to bed and say, we're not going to figure this out tonight, and that's okay. I mean, don't look at each other and say, F off.
2: Right.
0: But sometimes it is okay to go to bed fussy, and then maybe you wake up the next morning and cooler heads prevail, whatever.
2: A lot of times the stuff the next morning for me doesn't seem near as important as it did the night before.
0: And maybe I'm not trying to force you to feel something that you're not feeling, because that feels very fake, too. So if you need to be fussy, then be fussy, you know, but don't be a butthole for no reason.
2: The thing that I've learned from that is, like what you said, if you go to bed frustrated, angry, whatever, don't go to bed icing the other person out or making sure they know 100% you're pissed.
0: Don't punish them.
2: You could do it in a different way where you say, I'm really struggling.
0: Mm-hmm.
2: This is not my day.
1: Mm-hmm. Right.
0: Yeah, and also, I'm just not ready to talk about it. I need to be a little fussy for a minute. Like, let me just be fussy, chill, or otherwise I'm going to be even more fussy.
2: This one, literally the best thing we've ever done in our marriage was grump warnings. Irrational bad moods take hold sometimes. We give each other a heads up and the other one's more patient and compassionate. Mm-hmm. We do that.
1: Yeah, that's something I know I've learned
2: inadvertently.
1: Like, as I've gotten older, that I was not particularly great at when I was married, which was, I'm feeling it coming on now. I have to stop. Mm-hmm. I have to walk away. I woke up and I don't know why, but I'm pissy. Mm-hmm. Like, it's me. But yeah, that heads up can be a game changer. And that's something that I've learned slowly over time.
2: Yeah. Because it just gives people that heads up and they can take you with a grain of salt.
1: Yeah, like I recognize now when I'm getting tired or hungry. Like I didn't think I was a hangry person. But then I started to realize, sometimes I'm not, but sometimes I am. Especially if you combine fatigue and hunger, I get really pissy. I go, oh boy, okay, this is me.
4: One thing that we've tried to start doing, we're not great at it yet, is, and it's more of a parenting thing, but it's also a marriage thing, is noticing. Like, I'm able to notice when Annette is kind of at her, like, she needs a break.
2: When she's about to start snapping at kids.
4: Yeah, I need to tag in. So we've gotten to the point where we're just like, it's all right, take a few, like, sit this one out, go downstairs, go outside, go for a walk, do whatever.
2: Which is a really good thing, but the first time it happens to you when you're already running a little hot.
4: Yeah.
2: It's hard. Do you ever had this, Steve, where your brain's like, what, you don't think I can handle this?
4: I'm fine.
1: Yeah.
4: I'm 100% fine.
2: That has popped into my head, and I'm like, I have to remind myself. Yeah. That's not why this is happening. Hmm. This one, my husband and I have regular crash nights after a full extroverted weekend or something like that. We'll give each other a big old kiss and say, I love you. See you tomorrow. And then go to our own bedrooms and get a refill of our introverted cups on our own, watch our own show, order our own takeout food, sit in the same house in different rooms. We just don't speak to each other. We're aware the other one's there. We're not mad at them. Both people know that. We just have a night where we're both by ourselves. That, to me, would feel like we were fighting the whole time.
1: 100%. Like, you have to be careful not to let that become two nights a week. And then three nights a week. And then now you don't really do stuff together anymore. Because I've seen that too. Hell, I've felt that, you know, in long-term relationships at different times where you go, wait a minute.
2: Are we ever together?
1: I think this hasn't gone the way I was thinking it would.
2: Now, this next one is terrible advice. Fight by text. It makes you think a bit more about your words.
1: That's disagree. I think that's 1,000%.
2: Terrible idea.
1: Text is

0: the worst.
1: Well, plus then, like, a month from now, if I happen to be scrolling back, I can see it again, and then I'm pissed all over again.
2: Or they can, it's if you say something stupid, they're going to always have it, and they're going to be like, remember when you said this?
1: Yeah.
2: I don't know. I suppose if you're the right person, maybe.
3: Maybe, but man, I know, like, right now, like, if I'll get a text, or if I see a, if I feel like a conversation is going sideways on text, I'm immediately like, ring, ring, ring. Like, I don't think you're interpreting this the way I meant it to, or maybe this, it came out weird. So I got to clear this up now, because this is not how I hate text.
2: Right. 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
7: You want real egg yolk?
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6: Mentally, in my head, that's real egg yolk. 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
4: Oh, yeah.
3: Like you're tossing that Cadbury salad. I got to rim that thing out for a while. Make it take a minute.

0: 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Name that tune, songs from 20 years ago. That's coming up in 1 hour. Before that, Dumber Than the Show Trivia and the Free Beer and Hot Wings Report. There's a lot going on.
1: Good morning, I'm Kelly. And one of my favorite things is being a friend who introduces other friends and then they become best friends. I think that's super cool to see. And over the weekend, I was with a girlfriend of mine named Katie and another girlfriend of mine named Lottie. And I realized, oh my God, we all met through somebody who did that for me. And my best friend in high school, his name was Ruben. He was my senior year prom date. And he, when he moved out to Portland, had a friend who was coming here. And at his wedding, he and his husband got married. And he said, you got to meet my friend when you're here. She's going to be in Grand Rapids. And that friend was Katie. And then Katie introduced me to her friend Lottie when she moved here from England, which is so cool. And they both know Ruben. And it was one of those things this weekend when we were camping and I looked at these two women and I said, we need to take a picture right now and send this to Ruben and say, thank you for doing this. Because without Ruben, I wouldn't know Katie. And without Katie, I wouldn't know Lottie. And we all were camping together for 2-3 days and had the best time. It was such a cool thing. And I've had people who told me like, hey, I wouldn't have met you. I would have never met so-and-so. And now she's like my maid of honor or whatever. And that was such a neat feeling.
2: I think you are the queen of connecting people.
3: Yes.
2: For sure.
1: I do love it.
2: It's awesome. Yeah. Mm-hmm. Anytime you have any of like the girl dinners or the girls game nights or anything like that. Like I have met so many just really awesome people like Katie.
1: Yeah.
2: She is such like a golden light in this world.
1: Yeah.
2: I just want to bottle up even half of her essence and like just carry it around with me when I need it.
3: That sounds very serial killer.
2: It does. It does.
4: I just want it between a bottle.
2: I just want to.
3: I love her life force.
2: I want a pocket sized Katie to keep around with me at all times.
1: Yeah, it was really neat. And sending him a picture and being like, Ruben, look at what we're doing. He just wrote me back. He goes, oh my God, those are some of my favorite people.

0: and you're one of our favorite people. This is great.
1: Hi, I'm Maitland, and I tried to be somebody to spread some golden light the other day, and I think I almost ended up in a free beer situation.
2: I don't like
1: a free beer at the ATM or a free beer getting scammed into paying way too much for somebody else's parking kind of situation.
2: I wonder if there'll ever be a situation named after me that's not hurtful.
1: I was walking out of Walgreens one day.
2: Yes.
1: And there was a homeless guy out front asking me if I had any cash to help him out. And I just was like, nope, don't have any cash, don't have any change. Thought it would just be one of those quick little like whatevers. But he kind of was not letting me leave.
2: Okay.
1: So then I was like, well, do you need, it was really hot and humid. So I was like, well, do you need a water? And he goes, well, hang on a minute. I'm going to sit down and I need to talk to you. And I was
2: okay.
1: Like, what? And he goes, how are you telling me that you don't have any money to give me, but you can go in and buy me a water? Oh. And I was like, well, you see, I don't have cash, but I can go inside and buy you a water with my card.
3: Mm-hmm.
1: And he was like, Oh, okay. Well, like, how much is a water? I said, I don't know, like $2. He goes, oh, okay. Do you think maybe you could get me 2 bags of M&Ms too? And I said, sure, I can do that. He goes, and maybe a meat stick? I
2: said, what do you think we're shopping?
1: Yeah, yeah.
3: All right.
1: I said, you know, okay, I'll be right back.
3: Shoot your shot, you know?
1: Yeah. So I go inside, I grab him a big old water and 2 bags of M&Ms and 2 meat sticks. I'm like, this guy needs some protein. Okay. So then I get up to the cash register and they let you get cash back. So I'm like, okay, I'll give him $5. Sure. I'm like taking care of this guy. Mm-hmm. And then I go outside and he has another like 80-year-old woman stopped.
2: Oh, okay.
1: Who's just a little confused.
3: He's working the system.
1: And I go to hand him the bag and he says, oh, sorry, ma'am. Excuse me one second. Thank you so much. Oh, my goodness. This is awesome. And he goes, I was just telling her, you're my mom now. You're my mom. You're taking care of me.
2: What?
1: I became a grown man's mother this weekend.
2: Congratulations. That's a midlife
3: crisis.
2: You
3: had a baby.
1: Yes, I had a baby. And so then I stand there, though, because I'm like, I'm a girl's girl. I can't let this little old lady just see. Because then eventually she asks him, are you collecting money? I think she thought he was, like, with somebody, like
2: right?
1: UNICEF yeah. or something. And right. So
2: a Girl Scout? What are you doing?
1: Yeah. So then I'm standing there just kind of keeping an eye on the situation. I'm his mom. So, you know, I got to monitor everything, make sure everybody's okay. And she goes to hand him a couple singles from her wallet when there's a 20 in the back.
2: Oh, no.
1: And before I could say anything, she realizes it, puts it away. And then he keeps turning to me, though, and is like, we're good. I'm good. Like shooing me away. He said, we're good. I'm good. I said, I know. And he goes, you know, they used to beat us, right?
2: What?
1: Talking about this old, because it was a little old white lady.
2: Okay.
1: And he was an older black gentleman. And yeah, he was like, they used to beat us. And I was like,
3: Like her specifically?
2: Yeah, just, I feel bad for that lady.
1: People from her generation, I'm assuming he was like, yeah, they owned us as slaves. And blah. I was like, oh, God, we are getting into something weird here. I don't want to talk about this.
2: Yeah. Can I have my meat stick back?
1: I just came here to pick up some pictures so I can go work on my junk journal this weekend. Like, what are we doing? But yeah, the whole time.
3: You should have said, you don't talk to your mother like that.
1: Yeah, I should have. I should have made it funnier. But I also was just really concerned for this old lady. And so, yeah, just standing there, and he's trying to shoo me away more and more. So then the lady goes inside. I hustle to my car, and as I get into my car, somebody from Walgreens comes out and is telling him to leave.
2: Man.
1: But, yeah, I became a mother.
2: That is
3: congratulations.
2: I mean, I know that that's never been part of your life, or it hasn't been part of your life plan since we knew you to become a mom.
1: No.
2: But when it finally happened, did you feel new parts of you open up?
1: Yeah, everybody says that it's a love like you've never felt before.
2: Yeah.
1: And I truly felt that.
2: Yeah. Now you have, it must be nice to have empathy now.
1: Yeah.
2: Because you can't have empathy before you have kids.
1: No, you can't.
2: I was told that a lot.
1: Oh, really?
2: Aren't all single people who don't have kids told you it's a love you can't understand?
1: I'm selfish. Yeah, now I'll have somebody to take care of me when I get old. I don't have to go to a nursing home.
2: Yes, that homeless person will be, be your guy.
3: On the bright side, you now know the secret to parenting is just meat sticks and M&Ms.
1: Yeah?
4: It really is. Yeah. Man, you mix in a Cheerio.
2: Think if you had a tablet to give that guy. Like, here, play some Roblox.
1: Yeah.
2: You'd have been able to disappear for days.
4: Yeah.
2: Days, I tell you.
4: Mama needs some wine. Good morning, I'm Hot Wings with Hot Take.
2: Oh, hot.
4: You know, as we approach...

0: America's 250th birthday, I have thought, I don't have anything that says like America or USA on it. Like, I don't own anything. And I realized it's because as a man, it's harder than it should be to find a cool USA t-shirt that doesn't look like it was designed by a 12-year-old who got drunk off the Milwaukee's best tainted sweat. He licked off a guitar pick at a Kid Rock show that took place at a tire fire and mud bog festival. I'll walk through a store and see some of the best looking merchandise for women that say America or USA. It's simple. It's clean. It looks nice.
1: Mm-hmm.
0: And then you get to the guys section and it's an eagle riding a wolf for some reason, holding a howitzer. And it's always like written in old English, you know, and like what is this shirt?
2: It's drinking a Milwaukee's best.
0: Why are they like this?
1: Why is hers patriotic and mine's an angry monster truck?
0: Yeah. Like, I don't want to look like a clown. Like, I don't want to look like I'm going to judge a muscle contest and tobacco spitting festival. Like, I just wanted to say, like, USA.
3: Go to Old Navy. Those classic, match the whole family Old Navy 4th of July shirts.
1: That's true.
3: They're great. And it has the year on it.
4: Or buy one of the girls' ones and wear you a little crop top, Hot Wings. I think you'd look good in crop top.
0: I mean, I think I would. I think I would rock a crop top.
4: Some short shorts.
0: Yeah,
4: probably. Get you a pair of American flag boys bathing shorts. What do you guys call them? Swimming trunks?
1: Speedos?
0: Yeah, bathing shorts.
4: Yeah, bathing shorts. Speedo. Yeah, do a Speedo.
0: Yeah. And my wet short pants.
4: Yeah. Or pool pants. And a crop top. I think that'd be great. Super America.
0: Very America.
1: I didn't know you were going to dress up for Lady Liberty's birthday, Hot Wings.
0: I mean, I'd like to. But I thought this last year, too, because I had been in Canada just before. Like, I was there for Canada Day, which is July 2nd, I think. First? I forget. But anyway, they're close together. And, like, everything, their designs are so simple because it's just a maple leaf.
1: Yeah.
0: And so many of the things they have, you go, that's really nice looking. That looks cool. Or I see it for every other country. But America, it's like, we got to show how many more things we can put on a shirt.
1: I knew it. Hot Wings loves Canada more than America. Get them.
0: I don't.
1: Get a message for it.
0: Close to Canada. just
1: I do like the maple leaf.
0: Just make it look not crazy.
1: 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How many pugs are there? Just the one. That's next. 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
6: 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A fistful. 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
6: Yeah.
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8: 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So Sharon Osbourne, after Ozzy passed away, they had announced that they were going to have an AI Ozzy that would continue the legacy.
9: Weird.
10: Yeah, very weird.
8: Of Ozzy Osbourne. And there's been some pushback. And it turns out Jack and Sharon do not like this pushback. They're going to tell you exactly how they feel about it.
7: So in what capacity are they going to be using him? Like, they're not going to be doing, like, Tupac hologram AI concerts or anything, are they?
8: They make it seem like they just want it to be a way for him to live on.
7: Okay.
8: Like, what he was all about.
11: It's too soon / disrespectful after his passing. He's being kept on digital life support. It's a cash grab and exploitive. His legacy should stay tied to his music and his live performances.
12: Cash grab. I'm not asking you to come. I don't want your money. I don't need your money. For somebody to turn around to me and say I'm doing a cash grab. For 10 years, we have been exploring it. Yeah. And the thing is, I don't have to justify. What did they think we're going to do? I'm going to hawk my husband around selling weed killer on an ad or selling cigarettes or beer. Do you think I'm going to do that? No.
10: I don't know. Are you?
8: It is going to be an artificial intelligence Ozzy live concert event.
7: Hmm.
8: If it's not a cash grab, why are you doing it?
6: Yeah, to suggest... Well, it's just to keep his legacy alive. Well, you don't need to do that. Nobody needs to do that. Does Elvis still have a legacy? Yes. Does Johnny Cash have a legacy?
8: Right.
6: Without having holograms? Yes. Why? Because their music is timeless. Ozzy will live on for a long, long time. There are a lot of artists that are dead and gone that everyone still loves and listens to.
8: But you can't have an AI concert and then act like everyone's crazy.
6: Yeah. How is that not a cash grab?
7: I also don't really care. I mean, if that's what they want to do, that's fine.
8: Yeah.
7: It would be different if it was, it would be different if we found out that some company bought the rights to his legacy or bought the rights to his appearance or image and likeness or whatever, and they were doing it. But it's his wife. Mm-hmm. I mean, I'm sure that they just.

0: discussed what's going to happen after he dies. So
1: if they're good with it, I'm fine.
2: Yeah, I'm not going to pay for it. I'm not going to pay much attention to it. But I guess if I were a super fan for a long time, it'd probably irritate me.
3: Mm-hmm. Well, I'm just irritated by AI. Yeah. Do whatever you want to do with your image. I just don't want to buy into AI, period. And I don't want people to buy into AI. I want everybody to just say, okay, we got to stop this before it gets out of control because it's already there.
4: Yeah.
3: So stop buying into it. Like, okay, cool. You got his permission. You guys talked about it. I'm not buying into that. I won't do it.
4: Yeah. Using it as a tool for, you know, business is fine, or, you know, medicine. But for art, no thanks.
3: Mm-hmm.
2: Yeah.
4: Don't need it.
2: I saw a story this weekend. My wife saw it. IKEA. There was a story about how IKEA implemented AI into their business. So they had customer service taken over by AI bots that could answer all the questions. It started in the first year. The overall consumer satisfaction, they tracked it. It stayed about the same, and in some categories went up a little bit. They were surprised by that. But what they did differently than a lot of companies is when the AI took over and they knew it would work, they then looked at the 8,500 employees that the AI would replace and said, what else can we do with them? They have an extraordinary knowledge of the products. They already understand the empathy of dealing with customers.
3: They're humans.
2: So they took them and they trained them to be almost, they didn't use this term, but interior decorators light. And so now, if you talk to a human, apparently, according to this article, they're able to help you decorate a room using the same customer service. So they ended up transplanting those 8,500 people. They didn't eliminate the positions. And those two moves brought in $1.2 billion more dollars in revenue in a year.
3: Good for them.
2: And so they didn't replace 8,500 jobs. Mm-hmm. Like, if that's how everybody was doing it, you'd go, okay.
3: Yeah, working along with AI.
5: Yeah.
3: Yes.
5: But using it as a tool, not a replacement for humans and human connection.
2: Yeah. It's just not how it's going to be, though.
5: No.
2: And by the way, still pissed if I get a bot that just keeps asking me the same question over and over again. Would you like to check your balance online?
1: No.
2: No. You don't think I thought of that, stupid?
5: As anytime a company that I follow on Instagram or a celebrity or a content creator, anybody who posts anything that looks like it was made with AI, or they say it was made with AI, or they're like, hey, I'm now partnered with blah, blah, blah AI. You should try it. Immediate unfollow.
2: Yeah. Mm-hmm.
5: Like, nope.
3: Yeah. And then anytime I have to do the three little dots to be like, I'm not interested in this. And then we'll ask, why not? Is it repetitive? Is it off brand? And then they ask, is it unpleasant? And I always pick unpleasant. Always. Unpleasant.
2: So what's this white boy rap?
3: Oh, my God.
2: Is it just an unearthed internet gem?
3: Yes. And I wish I would have shown it to you guys months ago. I don't know who this guy is. It's just idiot rap. Idiot white boy rap.
1: Oh, this is Eminem, right?
3: It is so damn funny. He looks like, you know, honestly, it looks like I'm hanging out at one of my friend's trailers in Georgia back home.
2: I was
3: going
2: to say, what year do you think this is? Like 2011?
3: I think it's modern day, but shot in 2011 lens. Yes, okay. Absolutely. Maybe even as far back as 2006.
2: Okay.
3: I love it.
1: Is that a John Cena shirt he's wearing? So it can't be super old, right?
2: Does look like
6: you're mad because your girlfriend wants to hold my hand. I could go like this and hit you with a rubber band. Now I think I'll go and ask your girlfriend on a date. I'll pick her up at 7 and I won't be

0: karate class.
1: He's sitting
0: class.
1: On a motorcycle. He's wearing a motorcycle helmet right bike. Now. Yeah.
2: Is this Ricky?
3: And he has a friend, Napoleon.
4: Yeah, who does nothing.
3: Who's other. Helping him out.
1: I mean, this looks like a sketch from Kids in the Hall.
3: Yeah. Yes,
1: is
3: it
1: what
3: does.
1: It reminds me of.
0: Try and pay attention, because I'm going to do it fast. Right punch, left punch, kick, and spin. Now go home and practice
3: almost
0: and
3: fell.
0: Show it to your friends. I could run 1 mile in 7 minutes flat. I even got a ribbon. I bet you like that. It's a first place ribbon. That's why it's blue. If you go home and practice, you can get one too. The coolest guys around the town. Everybody come and gather around. Me and Mike are here to stay. We make these rap songs every day.
3: You do?
4: Every day.
3: This yeah. reminds me of the old fun we used to have with Denny Blazin' Hazen,
1: oh,
3: who is the white
1: gosh.
3: Boy rapper from Ohio who was an adult.

0: who is still smoothing out his wrapping. So give him some slack.
1: I forgot about Blazin' Hazin'.
0: I wonder where that guy is now.
1: Who knows? I'm sure he just works at an accounting place or something.
0: Probably. Would you stop at a pug petting zoo?
2: Hell yeah.
0: Would you?
1: Pet some pugs?
0: What if they only had one pug and it was at a Wawa?
3: It's better than zero pugs.
1: Yeah, New Jersey. I mean, I would still pet a pug at a Wawa.
0: And, or Pennsylvania, possibly. And they also would write you a poem on a typewriter. Yeah.
2: Oh, I'm stopping.
1: Pennsylvania pug petting poem?
0: Well, not everybody loved it as much as you guys. Wawa and this police officer.
4: Go away, bud.
5: Pug petting zoo.
4: What's that?
5: Pug petting zoo.
4: Pug petting zoo.
5: Yeah, and we write poems.
4: Okay. Unfortunately, Wawa doesn't want you to be here.
5: Oh, man.
4: You can't be soliciting and getting people to pay you for stuff.
5: No, it's for the cause.
4: Okay, in either way.
1: For the cause.
3: What is the cause?
4: So what are you exactly doing?
5: I'm writing poems.
4: Right.
5: And giving them to people. I mean, I also have a permit.
0: The little pug is perched up at the end of his little box there, like, when are you going to come pet me?
3: Yeah. He's just saying, hi.
4: Okay, well, you're on private property. Well, it's not with you. So you're charging people to burn a bill?
5: No.
4: What's the money paid for?
5: I don't know.
2: Donations. Say donations.
3: Oh, boy, his story's falling apart quickly.
1: Wow, he really didn't have this thought out.
4: People paying you money?
5: Technically.
4: Okay, so that's got to go.
5: Okay.
4: Wawa doesn't want you here. Can't be offering a service on the property.
5: Okay, well, can I write you a quick poem?
1: I'm all right.
0: Like, no.
1: No, I'm
0: He doesn't
1: right.
0: give up, though.
5: Like, it'll literally take me 20 seconds.
4: Okay.
5: No. No. Like, really quick?
4: On a... Wrap it up, all right?
5: Okay, okay.
4: Wrap it up.
5: Okay. All right. Okay.
2: Okay.
5: How's your night going?
4: Not too bad. Hopefully it doesn't rain all night, but...
5: I mean, they could have just asked me. I feel like they escalate. They skip the step.
1: Skip the step.
4: I don't know how many been out here, but they called me in there.
0: Yeah, I was going to say, I don't think they called the cops, because if they were, he wouldn't have stopped to get a couple Twinkies and a Danish before he came out there. He's got a bag of food or something.
3: Yeah. I need more backstory. I need to know what exactly the money... So somebody donates money to pet your dog and you give them a free poem? Is that how it's working?
0: Very unclear.
3: And what's the cause?
1: Apparently, we're not sure.
6: The cause.
5: I guess, but I still feel like they skipped a step.
3: This just goes on for another minute.
1: He has so much there. He has an old school typewriter, and it looks like he's got like an actual cash register of some sort.
3: Yeah.
1: Like, he's got a lot of dumb gear that he's carrying around.
3: I wonder how much he made.
0: Pretty good work.
2: I want to hear a poem.
0: Right?
3: Yeah.
0: All right, this next clip, I don't know how long it's been around. It could have happened last week. It could have happened 25 years ago. But man, is it good. This is British soccer coverage.
7: It's the news, and Bob just confirming the ground is now good to see. Oh, you've been joined by a beautiful lady.
8: No, it's a man, actually, Derek.
1: Oh, my God, it's already Monty Python. We went from Kids in the Hall to Monty Python.
0: Yeah.
8: No, it's a man, actually, Derek.
7: Who's...
8: I've been joined by a beautiful lady. Just remind me of your name, so I completely forgot. Matthew Jones. Of course it's Matthew Jones. He's a man.
0: He didn't have to tell that,
3: no,
0: that guy.
3: The guy
0: doesn't have an earpiece.
1: No, he didn't know.
0: Okay, it's at the races, so obviously not soccer. But will you do it again from the beginning? Because it's great.
7: So I'm news, a man. And, Bob, just confirming the ground is now good to see. Oh, you've been joined by a beautiful lady.
8: No, it's a man, actually, Derek.
7: Who's... Oh, I'm sorry.
8: I've been joined by a beautiful lady. Just remind me of your name, because I completely forgot. Matthew Jones. Of course it's Matthew Jones. He's a man.
2: He's a man.
3: Well, that's a drop right there. He's a man.
1: It really does remind me of that part of the sketch where it's like, I'm not a lady, I'm a man.
0: Oh, yeah.
1: My name is Dennis.
0: Totally. But real life, baby. Real life. 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
2: 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Loudwire Night starts at 7 o'clock. I'll see you soon.

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0: The next hour, name that tune, songs from 20 years ago. It's going to be painful because they're not going to feel that old when you hear them. That's a little bit later on. Right now, this.

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1: It is time to play Dumber Than the Show Trivia. Each and every day, a chance to win. We add $100 to the jackpot every time somebody wins from the show. Or if they lose, that jackpot goes to the person that beat them, and they start over at $100. Hot Wings is asking the questions today. We all take turns. Let's meet today's contestant, Greg in Marquette, Michigan, listening on K-Rock. Hi, Greg. How are you?
2: I am doing fantastic. How about yourself?
1: Very, very good. You sound confident, bright, happy, excited. Is that all accurate?
2: And caffeinated. Much caffeination.
1: Okay, very, perfect. Very good.
3: That's good.
1: What was the most fun thing you did this past weekend?
2: This past weekend, I sat at home and did nothing and enjoyed every second of it.
1: Sounds amazing, doesn't it?
3: That's good.
1: Sounds amazing. All right, Greg, you have a choice to make. You can play me for $200, Maitland for $300, Kelly for $400, or Steve for $800. Who would you like to play?
2: I think today I'd like to play Steve.
1: Anything else would be crazy. All right. You and Steve will have the same five questions from Hot Wings. Whomever gets the most right wins. If there is a tie, then low time is the deciding factor. Each get a max of 90 seconds. You can each pass on questions the first time around. Steve will be in the hallway. He's isolated. Can't hear the questions or the answers. That's all the boilerplate stuff. Greg, any questions?
2: No, sir.
3: All right. Excellent. Maitland, would you keep the official time today?
4: Yes, I can.
3: Thank you very much. All right, Greg. Are you ready?
2: I am ready.
3: Fantastic. Your time on Dumber Than the Show Trivia begins in 3, 2, 1. Before Donald Trump, who was the only U.S. president to serve non-consecutive terms?
2: Grover Cleveland.
3: What character was created in 1953 by author Ian Fleming?
2: James Bond.
3: What theory was Albert Einstein famous for developing?
2: The theory of relativity.
3: What color is singer Alicia Beth Moore Hart known as?
2: Double pass.
3: What animated show featured a robot named Bender?
2: Futurama.
3: Time. Pretty quick. How do you think you did, Greg?
2: Where do you sell? How long till I get the check?
3: Oh, all right.
1: That's
3: I like that
1: awesome.
3: Kind of confidence. All right, Greg, we're going to put you on hold.

0: Steve. Steve back in here. We'll check in with you in a minute. Steve is entering back into the room. Square, circle. Circle in a square. Steve, welcome back.
1: Thank you.
0: How was your time in the hallway?
1: It was good. Didn't seem like I was out there that long.
0: You feeling good?
1: Yeah.
2: It was about 2 hours.
0: Well.
1: Was it?
0: Yeah, I mean. Wow. Yeah, it's sometimes it's just hard to tell.
1: Okay.
0: Steve, are you ready?
1: Yes.
0: Okay, good. Well, then your time on Dumber Than the Show Trivia begins in 3, 2, 1. Before Donald Trump, who was the only U.S. president to serve non-consecutive terms?
1: Pass.
0: What character was created in 1953 by author Ian Fleming?
1: Pass.
0: What theory was Albert Einstein famous for developing?
1: Relativity.
0: What color is singer Alicia Beth Moore Hart known as?
1: Pink.
0: What animated show featured a robot named Bender?
1: Futurama.
0: Before Donald Trump, who was the only U.S. president to serve non-consecutive terms?
1: FDR.
0: What character was created in 1953
1: Pass.
0: By author... Time. How do you think it did, Steven?
1: Not so great.
0: Not so great, says Steven.
1: I know I got a few right, but,
3: yeah, got a few wrong, too.
0: Okay. Welcome back to the room, Greg.
4: Hello, thank you for having me.
0: We are going to score this game. In reverse order. For fun. What animated show featured a robot named Bender? Greg said Futurama. Steve went, Futurama. The answer is Futurama. You're tied at 1. What color is singer Alicia Beth Moore Hart known as? Greg quickly double passed. Steve said pink. The answer is pink.
1: Nice.
0: Steve goes up 2-1. What theory was Albert Einstein famous for developing? Greg very quickly said relativity. Steve said relativity. It's the theory of relativity. Steve up 3-2. What character was created in 1953 by author Ian Fleming? Greg fairly quickly said James Bond. Steve passed and passed again. The answer is James Bond. We are tied at 3.
2: Uh-oh.
0: Going into the final question. Before Donald Trump, who was the only U.S. president to serve non-consecutive terms? Steve initially passed. Said a president. You both said president, so that part was very successful. Steve said FDR. Greg said Grover Cleveland. The answer is Grover Cleveland.
1: Oh. I would have never gotten that.
0: Greg wins 4-3.
1: Nice job, Greg.
5: $800, yeah, baby.
1: Oh.
5: Steve. When he finished, Hot Wings said, how do you think you did? He said, when do I get the check?
1: Did he really?
0: Yeah.
1: And he was quick, right?
0: Yeah, he was quick.
6: Yeah, Greg did it in a time of 30.11, and Steve was 45.74.
1: Yeah, after two questions and two passes, I knew I had to get I knew that if I came back to them, I better get them right.
5: Yes. Greg, were you that confident going into it?
4: I was.
5: Okay.
4: I was. I enjoy trivia. I'm not a trivia player all the time, but my dad and I watched Jeopardy since I was 5 years old.
5: Well, it paid off today. $800 coming your way.
4: Woohoo! Awesome. Thank you, guys.
2: He's a man.
5: He is a man. Greg, keep an eye on your email inbox, and you'll get the form. Send them back. Send them back soon, because we're writing checks this week.
4: Awesome. Thank you, guys. I appreciate it.
5: All right, bud. Thank you.
1: Well done, Greg.
5: Yeah, he was fast and confident.
0: Yeah, he was ready.
1: Yeah, I felt like I looked

0: down at my phone for about 2 seconds, and then I looked up, and you were waving me back in.
1: I think the first thing Otwick said when it was over was, well, that was fast.
2: Yeah.
1: And
2: yeah,
1: then he said, when do I get a check?
2: Quick. Yeah, because even the question about Pink, he was just like, double pass. Yep. Yeah, he didn't hesitate.
1: You know, Father's Day is coming up.
2: Yeah, it is.
1: You want your dad to love you? Like, in a way that's real, not just the way he says when there's people looking. You want him to love you? How about getting the Aura digital frame? It's such a perfect gift, not just for dad, but for the father of your children or whomever. It's a great gift to buy for you. It's just a good thing. The Aura digital frame, easy to upload photos and videos. You can have the sound up, the sound down. If you see a photo you like, use the little scan bar on top, go back, turn up the video, and all of a sudden you're listening to your kids' voices from 7 years ago when they were all squeaky and little or whatever it might be. Aura digital frames are awesome. You're going to love it.
2: Yeah, my kids are in terrible shape because I already have an Aura digital frame. 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

0: For nearly 100 years, Genesee County has had one unmistakable aroma. 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
10: Evolution, I just don't understand, and I will never, ever be able to learn how, if we came from apes, then why do we still have apes? What do you mean? Yeah. We evolved, but some of them didn't? But I believe in it.
11: Like, I don't know. They missed the bus.
12: Some humans evolve and others don't.
10: I know.
12: I mean, it makes a lot of sense, actually.
10: It does, but I can't understand it. Like, we came from apes, but there are still apes. And then we don't watch apes evolve into humans in our lifetime. I've never seen an ape slowly evolve.
11: You know, it didn't start like last Thursday.
12: I think.
10: Honestly, right. I don't know. So evolution, I'm not going to ever learn it.

0: 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Get it right in 60 seconds. Boom. $1,000 is yours. That's a good pay rate. That's $60,000 an hour if you could maintain that.
1: Wow.
0: That pace.
1: A lot of questions.
0: It is. Yeah. It is. It is.
1: 60.
0: It is. Right now, though, time to play Name That Tune.
1: It is time to play Name That Tune. I've got tunes for you to name and clues to go along with them. And these tunes today are a theme. The sounds of 2006, 20 years ago. I'll read the clue first, and if you know the tune based on the clue, you'll buzz in with your name because your name's your buzzer. Test your buzzer.
2: Name
1: your buzzer. Fantastic buzzers in the room today. If you don't know the tune by the time I'm done reading the clue, don't you worry. I will play the tune for you, and you've got another chance to guess with your buzzers. Test them.
2: Name Hot Wings.
1: Perfect. Is everybody ready for tune and clue number one?
3: Yes.
1: And let's do this. Tune and clue number one. This tune tells the tragic story of a fictional Southern girl who moves to California. She becomes a mother and lives a chaotic, unsettled life. The song traces her birth in Mississippi, her move to the West Coast, and culminates with her death in the Badlands of North Dakota. She's actually a reoccurring character in this band's songs. She's the same girl mentioned in two other songs of theirs, one of them being By the Way and the other Californication. Here is your tune.
2: Hot Wings.
1: Number one after Hot Wings guesses.
4: Red Hot Chili Peppers, Danny California.

0: I wonder if there's a way they could find out which band's fans know the least of their lyrics, like the core fans, the biggest fans. Because I think the Chili Peppers might be there. And I don't mean that in a bad way, just their lyrics, because of the way he sings, it just sort of gets lost for me.
1: Sometimes. Mm-hmm.
0: But yeah. I wonder if that's the way for like super fans. I'm sure that's not the case. The lyrics just mean something to them, right?
2: Yeah. All right, we move along to Tune and Clue number two. Fans of this singer spent a lot of time analyzing the lyrics to this song. According to one theory, it's about S&M practices, with the title for the song referring to the markings on the back of the person being whipped. These lyrics in particular lend credence to this theory. Dirty babe, you see these shackles, baby? I'm your slave. I'll let you whip me if I misbehave.
3: Oh.
2: It's just that no one makes me feel this way.
1: Hot wings.
2: Hot wings.
1: I'm a slave for you by Britney Spears.
2: No. Here is your tune. Number two.
4: Steve.
2: Steve.
4: Justin Timberlake, Sexy Back.
2: That's right. Oh.

0: I do feel like Justin Timberlake's becoming more and more unlikable.
1: Oh, yeah.
2: Seems like it.
0: Yeah.
2: Always constant rumors of his divorce and drinking and lack of responsibility. I don't know if any of it's true, but that's certainly the trend.
1: He ruined the tour. The world tour.
0: He did. It is time for Tune and Clue number 3. This song is about estrangement and loneliness. It follows the album's protagonist, the Jesus of suburbia, experiencing the emotional hangover of leaving his hometown. Here's your tune, number 3.
3: Steve.
1: Steve.
3: Green Day, Boulevard of Broken Dreams.
1: That's right.

0: can't believe it's 20 years old.
1: I know. Yeah.
0: But also, it makes perfect sense.
1: So many of these feel like that's not 20 years old, is it? It just means I'm 20 years older and it makes me sad. Time for Tune and Clue number 4. This song is about sitting there in your heartache, waking on some beautiful boy to save you from your old ways. But when he comes to save you, he doesn't look a thing like Jesus. But he talks like a gentleman. Mm-hmm. Like Maitland. Maitland.
2: The Killers, When You Were Young. Yeah.

0: What a run they had on that first album.
1: So good.
0: Man, oh man.
1: So good. And we continue along now with Tune and Clue. Number five. This rock ballad famously tells the story of the lingering temptation and guilt a man feels when he receives a late-night phone call from an ex-lover while his current partner is asleep in the next room. Yes. Maitland,
2: that's Hinder, Lips of an Angel.
3: Honey, why you calling me so late?
2: 10-year-old me had no business feeling this song to my core in the back seat of my mom's car, but I did.
1: It's a good one.

0: Does it still touch you in the same manner?
1: Yes, it does.
0: It seems like it.
1: Mm-hmm. Every time my dad and I get together, it seems we have a Hinder Power Hour. And it's that song and the All-American Nightmare album.
0: Damn.
1: It slaps.
2: Good one.
0: Hinder's like, thank you, Jesus. We need it.
1: They do.
2: It's time for Tune and Clue number 6. This cute song was released in 2006 as the lead singer for the Curious George animated film soundtrack. Built around this singer's signature relaxed acoustic style. Tommy!
3: It's Jack Johnson.
1: Maitland.
3: Oh.
2: You're going to get it.
3: Yeah, I am. I just listened to this weekend.
2: You're going to get it.
4: You listened to it this weekend?
2: You're
4: oh, my gosh.
1: I love
4: another brick soundtrack. In the wall.
3: No, it's not. It's,
2: you're going to get it in 3, 2.
3: Oh, dang it.
2: One. Oh, and we go to Maitland.
1: Jack Johnson, Upside Down.

0: Steve, you saw Jack Johnson perform live one of my favorite songs when you and Annette went to that birthday party for Willie Nelson, because Jack Johnson has an album or song on that album.
1: Which one was it?
0: Willie Got Me Stoned and Took All My Money.
1: Yeah.
0: Which is about when he got invited to play poker at Willie's house, and then Willie passed him a fat joint, and then he got stoned and lost all his money. But it's done with that same sort of Jack Johnson laid-back approach.
2: That's funny.
0: It's pretty good.
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0: Let's do it.
3: All right.
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3: Is everybody ready to continue on with Tune and Clue number 7?
4: Yes.
3: All right. It is time for Tune and Clue number 7. Actually, can we get a quick scoreboard update?
2: Yeah. Mate has 3. Steve has 2. Hot Wings has 1. Me and Tommy are useless.
3: You're close. It's happening. I can
2: Tommy's
3: feel it.
2: Less useless. He's buzzed in.
5: Thanks.
3: We've got a few more tunes left here, so you've got a chance to catch up. But I do feel like Maitland and Steve have an advantage.
2: It's your era, right? Mm-hmm.
4: Yeah.
2: It really is.
3: Yes. Yeah. All right, it's time for Tune and Clue number 7. In this song, prison gates won't open up for this band's lead singer.
4: Oh, man.
3: He's on his hands and knees. He's crawling. Oh, he's reaching for you. He's terrified of these four walls and these iron bars. They can't hold his soul in. All he needs is you. Mm-hmm. Here's your tune number 7.

0: they all sound the same?
1: Steve?
2: A lot of them do.
3: Steve.
0: Nickelback. I'm sorry?
3: No.
4: Tommy.
3: Tommy.
4: Nickelback, Crawling.
3: No.
0: Free there.
3: Free
0: Nickelback,
3: beer.
0: I'm Falling.
3: No.
2: Hot Wings.
0: Nickelback, Last One Standing.
3: No.
4: Oh. All right, hey.
0: God, all their lyrics sound like hooks, but none of it sounds good.
2: I know.
3: Maitland. Nickelback, Saving Me.
4: Yeah!
0: Oh. You just want to listen to more of it.
3: Yeah.
0: I honestly thought it was Dokken the whole time.
3: I knew we were going to get there.
0: That was probably a massive hit.
2: I mean, the fact that I recognize it means it must have been a hit because I'm off the bandwagon at that point.
3: It's time for Tune and Clue number 8. Oh, I'm about to sneeze. Hold on.
2: Oh,
0: that's you.
2: Oh, God, we hate you.
3: I hate it too. Bless you. Thanks. I love you. Thanks. I love you too. So many mixed emotions right now. It's going to be perfect for this song. Tune and Clue number 8. Despite its emotional relationship-focused lyrics, this song is actually about the frontman's falling out and subsequent reconciliation with his younger brother, Caleb, who was the band's bass player, until the lead singer realized his brother kind of sucked and the lead singer booted him from the group because his playing wasn't up to their standard. The song is written from Caleb's point of view, being kicked out of the band and reflecting on how he felt in over his head with the sudden pressure of the music industry and the fracturing of their sibling relationship. Here is your tune, number 9.

0: Steve.
1: Steve.
2: Cable car.
1: Keep going.
2: The Fray.
1: You've got the right band, and I'm not sure which one you think is the band and which one you think is the But one of those
2: I know what I'm thinking.
1: Right.
3: Okay.
2: Oh, I know what it is now.
1: Maitland, The Fray, Over My Head.
4: Yes! Yeah.

0: I wasn't totally wrong. It's Over My Head, Cable Car.
1: Oh, is that in parentheses?
0: Yeah.
1: Oh, I just have Over My Head.
0: At least it is on Spotify where I put together the playlist, but that's all right. I didn't get it.
2: The playlist people can find at freebeerandhotwigs.com.
0: Yep. Yeah, every week.
2: Every week we get a text after, oh, you guys should make this into a playlist.
0: Yeah, we do that, and we do Decca Smash anytime we do that.
1: Guys, we have four more tunes.
2: Okay.
1: Woo! And I want the older generation to be able to catch up. So these, if you get them, Free Beer Hot Wings, and the youngest of the generation, Tommy.
3: Hi.
1: They're worth 5 points apiece for each of you.
4: Oh, wow.
1: Yes. So you could take a dominant lead here.
2: Maitland has five now.
4: Almost
2: Steve
4: certainly
2: two.
4: Will not happen.
1: Maybe with this one it will. With Tune and Clue, number nine. This song isn't about a specific person. It's more, isn't about a... let me do this one more time. This song is about the band's lead singer. He's not a perfect person. There's many things he wishes he didn't do. And he continues learning patterns that we all go through in relationships that we're in. And you either realize that stuff at some point or you don't. And you never change.
0: Yeah. Yeah.
1: Here is your
5: tell the song the title.
1: Oh, number God. Two. To nut number nine.
2: Because we played this twice in a row one day.
0: Yeah.
2: Free beer.
1: Free beer.
2: Hoobastank the reason.
3: Yeah.
4: The reason. All I could think of was the way, and I go, that's wrong. I knew it was Hoobastank, though.
2: Yeah, because we were doing
0: I'm pretty sure we played it like five times in a row.
4: Yeah, no, Hoobastank.
2: We wanted to do two for Tuesday.
0: Yeah.
2: We're like, but it's Hoobastank. They don't have two. Play this one twice. So we did. And then we started it for the third one, and we're like, we can't do it.
0: Yo,

0: All us hoobas, man. Not a hooba.
1: No.
2: Stanks.
0: I'm a stanker.
3: All right, it is now time for Tune and Clue number 11, where we go to New Jersey. This song is about remaining true to your roots no matter where life takes you. For this band, their home is New Jersey, where they're a great source of pride. And despite their travels, that is always their home, and they will always be welcome back. Because who says you can't go home?
4: Steve?
3: Oh, I literally gave it to you.
1: Yeah.
3: Steve?
4: Bon Jovi, who says you can't go home?

0: The music video to this song is very cringe. When you look at it, they all look like Keith Urban.
1: Everyone looks like Keith Urban.
2: Yeah.
1: We were all going through our Keith Urban phases. Yes.
0: Well, what's weird is I was like, they all look like Keith Urban. And then as I was looking up song facts, they asked him to be in this song.
3: They did?
0: But I don't know which one is Keith Urban in the music video. I can't tell.
1: Yeah, I mean, I guess like John Bon Jovi, he kind of had that like feathered Keith
3: Urban. There's some similarities.
1: Yeah.
0: But who Keith Urban first?
1: Keith Urban or Bon Jovi?
0: I don't know.
3: Yeah, I mean, I think they were going in opposite directions. Bon Jovi had really long hair and it was getting slowly shorter.
1: Yeah,
3: and Keith Urban's was probably getting slowly longer.
1: Yeah,
3: so,
1: they met in the middle. They did that song,
0: yeah.
1: And then they parted ways.
0: Mm-hmm. Okay, now it's time for Tune and Clue number next. In this song, this band's lead singer can't escape this hell. He's tried so many times, but he's still caged inside. He needs somebody to get him through this nightmare because he can't control himself. Here's your tune number, this one.
4: Maitland. 3 Days Grace, Animal I Become.
0: Yes!

0: put it in perspective, you were 9 when all these came out.
1: Yeah, that's when I realized I'm a rock girl.
0: You were a rock girl. You were a rock girl early.
1: Yeah.
0: Like, typically, you don't find stuff like this till late in your teens.
1: Probably.
0: For a lot of people.
2: So this was your short sleeve t-shirt on top of long sleeve t-shirt phase?
1: Mm-hmm.
2: That means you like music.
1: It does. All right, guys, these final two are strong tunes, and I know the last one everybody's going to be jumping for, but we've got one more before it, okay? Here's your tune and clue, second to last. This tune is about this band's lead singer's painful breakup with Seether's frontman, Sean Morgan. Driven by his struggles with addiction and the end of their toxic 2-year relationship, the song serves as her ultimatum and a bold declaration of reclaiming her independence. Here is your tune, number 13.

0: Free beer.
1: Evanescence, make up your mind.
0: No. Psst. This is Evanescence, Call Me When You're Sober. Yep. Oh.
1: I didn't know that was about Seether. Or about lead singer of Theater.
0: Alrighty. It is our final tune and our final clue. And this is a show favorite. Years ago, on the Free Beer and Hot Wings show, we did a fun little topic about who had the worst first day of work. Little did we know, that would lead to one of the best time drops of all time on this show. A listener called in to tell us about... I'm going to let you go first, but I'm going to finish this clue. A listener called in to tell us about his first day working at a plant. On his first day, he watched an employee open the doors to an incinerator and walk right in.
2: Whoa!
0: Which prompted Hot Wings to play
1: Hot Wings.
0: This song, Free Beer.
1: Daniel Powder, Bad Day.

0: That is...
1: That's probably the hardest I have laughed ever. That's so appropriate.
0: Can you imagine? That's one of those where we ever get an email from the family. Like, I think you were talking about my dad.
2: Surely you can appreciate the perfect timing of that.
0: Did your dad work at a glass factory? Are you calling to tell us we were right?
3: I think that's the one thing that's going to be mentioned for sure at my funeral.
2: Yeah. No, I think we've talked about it.
3: Yeah.
2: No, we've talked about it. There's going to be a QR code on your headstone so people can scan it and hear that drop.
0: With the story?
2: Hear that moment, yeah.
3: By the way, before the last two songs, I started laughing out loud because I was going back to the Bon Jovi song.
1: Oh, did you see the music video?
3: And Kelly said... she couldn't tell which ones were Bon Jovi and which ones were Keith Urban. And it's a really cringy video. And I went, I've got to see some of this video. I want to see if I can tell which one is which.
0: Mm-hmm.
3: The reason you can't identify Keith Urban is because Keith Urban is Jennifer Nettles.
1: Let me see.
3: Keith Urban is not in this at all. It's Bon Jovi and Jennifer Nettles.
0: From the country band Sugarland.
1: Wait, that's not Keith Urban on the far left with the guitar in his hand?
3: No, it's Bon Jovi. It's one of the Bon Jovi people.
1: I got the guy in the middle.
0: Is it Richie Sambora?
3: Those are all named Bon Jovi.
0: Bon Jovi.
1: Who's the blonde guy in the background on the couch? That looks like Keith Urban.
3: He's not in this. It literally says Bon Jovi and Jennifer Nettles, who says you can't go home.
0: Did they shoot that live at Daryl's house?

0: like the same setting.
1: Well, the whole thing is they're building a house for Habitat for Humanity in the video.
2: Oh, well, that's super cringe, I guess.
1: Whenever anybody
3: look
1: thinks
3: at us
1: of that,
3: building houses.
0: Always think of Keith Urban.
1: I mean, it's definitely a cringy video, but...
0: Hey, let's get everybody with a butch haircut in here.
1: that's a lady.
0: Who's the real loser, Kelly or Jennifer Nettles, for being confused with Keith Urban?
1: I don't know, because she's really pretty.
0: Keith Urban's kind of pretty.
1: But so are the guys pretty. In Bon Jovi.
0: Yeah, they're all pretty.
1: Like, they're all pretty.
0: That just reminded me of...
1: pretty group.
0: My eighth grade basketball year, we were switching to man-to-man defense, and there was a bunch of subs that came in, and the coach looked out, and somebody goes, "Who do I got?" And they go... "Who are you covering?" And he goes, "That one." And he goes, "Which one? The pretty-looking kid? Hey, you're guarding the pretty-looking kid." And I said, "Coach, he has a number." And he goes, "Do you know who I'm talking about?" And there was a dude on the other team.
1: Oh, no.
0: He had red cheeks and a big smile with dimples. He was pretty. He's a great player. But even when we were on varsity, I couldn't look at him. Like, he had 25 points against us my last time we played him. I'm like, man, that pretty kid ate our lunch.
2: You just would get distracted every time you looked at him because his teeth would twinkle.
0: He's all dreamy.
3: He's got like that aura
1: was
3: around
1: it that
3: him.
1: Boy on the right?
0: No, the one on the left.
2: Tell me that doesn't look like Keith Urban. Either one of them. You put a cowboy hat on both of them and I'd be confused which one was married to Nicole
3: Kidman. They're all
2: Nicole
3: Keith
2: Kidman.
3: Urban. In 2006, like I said.
2: Hey, look.
3: We were all going through our Keith Urban phase.
2: Look, guys, I just Googled it, and he was on that song, but only in the original session. So the underground session of Keith Urban, where he was on vocals and played banjo.
3: Ah, yes, the Bon Jovi underground sessions. Yeah. With Keith Urban.
2: You know what?
0: Do you mean underground? Do you mean he's from the down under?
2: Something like that.
1: Underdown.
2: However,
1: from the underdown, yeah.
2: However,
0: from the Under Equator series.
2: John Bon Jovi felt that their vocals sounded too similar. So he chose Jennifer Nettles' Keith Urban instead.
3: Instead of Keith Urban, Keith Urban?
2: Yes.
0: On the
2: it's
0: way.
2: True. It's on Google. You can look it up.
0: The $1,000 Minute of Mayhem. 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
6: One more thing later. 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
6: First this. Raymond in New Jersey, listening on 105.7 The Hawk, classic rock for the Jersey Shore. Hi, Raymond. How are you?
11: Hey. Good morning. How are you?
6: Good, man. How's it going for you?
11: All right. Pretty good. Enjoying the beautiful weather here at the Jersey Shore.
6: Nice. You're a school bus driver. Are you done? The school's out, right?
11: No, we're still going. Oh. We go till next week.
6: Oh, man.
11: All the snow days.
6: Oh, yeah. Oh,
12: wow.
6: Adds up quick, doesn't it?
12: Holy cow. Okay.
6: All right, Raymond. You have a chance to win $1,000. You just have to answer all 10 of these questions correctly. Your last answer has to be out before the buzzer begins to sound. Otherwise, party's over. You can pass on questions and we'll come back to it. Do you have any questions for us before we begin?
11: No, I don't.
6: Are you good at trivia, Raymond?
11: I do okay. This will be my fifth attempt at this game.
6: Okay.
11: I've gotten a 7 3/6.
6: Okay. Well, then you're on the ballpark.
12: Wow,
6: Let's do this and see how you do. Raymond of New Jersey,
11: right.
6: Your turn on the $1,000 Minute of Mayhem begins in 3, 2, 1. Katniss Everdeen is a character from what series of novels?
11: Hunger Games.
6: What was the first character Johnny Depp portrayed in more than one movie?
11: Captain Jack.
6: What strait connects the Persian Gulf to the Gulf of Oman?
11: Hormuz.
6: What C word is the name for a two-hulled boat?
11: Catamaran.
6: What river separates Mexico from the United States?
11: Rio Grande.
6: Who currently leads the NHL Finals Series 2-1?
11: Rangers.
6: What beer was promoted during the 1990s by three frogs croaking its name?
11: Budweiser.
6: Nick Carter was a member of which boy band?
11: Boys to Men.
6: What is the term for a stable, well-established stock that comes from a $10 bet in poker?
11: Pass.
6: What Latin word is used to express the meaning word for word?
11: Pass.
6: What term for stable, well-established stocks come from a $10 bet in poker?
11: Double pass.
6: No! Oh.

0: Didn't make it.
1: Pretty good start.
0: Man, I think I got eight.
1: Let's see how you began. Katniss Everdeen is a character from what series of novels?
2: Raymond said Hunger Games.
1: Correct. One. What was the first character Johnny Depp portrayed in more than one movie?
2: Raymond said Captain Jack.
1: Correct. Captain Jack Sparrow. What strait connects the Persian Gulf to the Gulf of Oman?
2: Raymond said Hormuz.
1: Correct. The only strait anybody knows right now. I mean,
3: pretty straight.
1: But I thought that I was hoping somebody, I can't even think of one.
3: Yeah, I don't know.
1: What C word is the name for a two-hulled boat?
2: Raymond said catamaran.
1: Thank God you did. That's correct. 3 points. What river separates Mexico from the U.S.?
2: Raymond said the Rio Grande.
1: Correct. Who currently leads the NHL Finals Series 2-1?
2: Raymond said the Rangers.
1: Now that's interesting because they're not playing. It's the Las Vegas Golden Knights.
0: I took a guess.
1: You did. What beer was promoted during the 90s by three frogs croaking its name?
2: Raymond said Budweiser.
1: Correct. Nick Carter was a member of which boy band?
2: Raymond said Boys to Men.
1: That is incorrect.
4: Backstreet Boys.
1: Yes. What's the term for a stable, well-established stock that comes from a $10 bet in poker?
2: Raymond passed and did the rare double pass.
1: Anybody know the answer?
5: No.
1: You've heard it for sure.
3: Yeah, heard it. I didn't know. I mean, I wouldn't have known it until I read it.
1: Blue chip stock or blue chip.
3: Yeah, blue chip.
1: What Latin word is used to express the meaning word for word?
3: Raymond was a pass.
1: Anyone?
6: Et cetera?
1: Nope.
4: Vis-a-vis?
0: Tete-a-tete.
1: Nope. Verbatim. What did you say?
3: Versace.
1: Versace.
3: Yeah, yes. Verbatim.
1: All right, Raymond. Yeah. Raymond got six.
3: Raymond got six.
1: Seems to be your thing, Raymond. That's for sure.
3: Hot start.
1: One more thing. What did we learn next? It is the Free Beer and Hot Wing Show.

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7: What do we learn in just a moment? First, one more thing. Paying attention to the biggest wedding in the history of the world that's going down this summer.
10: What's that wedding?
7: Travis Kelce, Taylor Swift. Did you see the hot rumor, according to Page Six?
10: Mm-hmm.
7: Where are they getting married, Maitland?
10: Madison Square Garden.
7: Madison Square Garden, the world's most famous sports arena, holds 18,000. They're going to have it?
11: Intimate, just like you think it should be.
7: Supposedly, the wedding date is July 3rd. A source says the plan is for guests to be transported into Madison Square Garden on blacked-out buses. The arena was chosen because it has multiple entrances. Guests could arrive and park inside, never be seen. And because it already has high-security infrastructure in place. And then an unnamed source said, quote, "If you have billions, you can transform the space into a wedding venue and make it work." MSG does not have any events booked between June 29th and July 6th, so it is plausible that there is truth to the rumors.
11: $100 says it's all a ruse.
10: Because mm-hmm.
11: she's got well over a billion. He's got hundreds of millions. Between them, they could easily rent it out and do nothing there.
7: Yes.
11: And send in a few empty, blacked-out buses.
7: Yep.
11: And then go have it somewhere nice.
7: Because why would you... I don't know why you'd want to get married in an arena.
10: Mm-mm.
7: Like, if you were a huge... Like... But for them, they're both in arenas all the time.
11: Right.
7: It's like getting married at work for her.
11: It makes zero sense.
10: I wouldn't be surprised if we found out that they're already married. We pulled it off.
7: It could be. Could be. I don't know. I'm fascinated by everybody tracking them, though. I think Gottwings has a good... I think there's a good chance both of you are right.
10: Mm-hmm. For their sake, I hope that both of you are.
7: Yeah, what did we learn? Tommy, what did you learn?
13: Yeah, it's only that free beer is a stanker, not a hooba.
7: Maitland, what did you learn?
10: I learned Hot Wings just wants to celebrate America in a simple shirt and men's bathing shorts.
7: Hot Wings, it's true. Steve, what did you learn?
14: I learned that Keith Urban and Bon Jovi's hair met in the middle when they sung Who Says You Can't Go Home together.
10: Yeah.

0: As Jennifer Nettles. Yeah, right. Kelly, what did you learn?
1: I learned the secrets to parenting are meat sticks and M&Ms.
0: Hot Wings, what did you learn?
2: I learned that there's still hope for me to be a white rapper.
0: Mm-hmm. That's all for today. It is the Free Beer and Hot Wings Show.

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1: And this is it. Final week to play and win. 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

Flint's Rock Radio, Banana 101.5. Hey, what's happening? I'm Tony Labrie. Hope you had an awesome weekend. I know, back at it on a Monday. Not easy, that's for sure. But we got you covered here with the Morning Grind. It's over an hour of nonstop Banana Rock, commercial-free, presented by Flint City T-Shirts. In downtown Flint, don't settle for boring.

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1: Were you so embarrassed? 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
1: Flint's Rock Radio, Banana 101.5 Architects with Broken Mirror. How about that Tigers game yesterday? Wow, what a finish. Wasn't that exciting? They won the last five of six games. Next up are the Twins, who they'll face tomorrow. Ugh, and then Cleveland this weekend. That's going to be tough. Game time tomorrow, by the way, 6:40, and you can listen to the game on our partner station, 103.1 The Ticket.

Flynn's Rock Radio, Banana 101.5. A little over a week ago, Greta Van Fleet there released a new song called Play Your Games. It's going to be on a new album that more than likely, I'm assuming, will come out later this year, although they haven't made any official announcements as far as an album goes. Just

0: was last night.
1: 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Latest from the Pretty Reckless, When I Wake Up. You know, speaking of new music, this Friday, Sublime will put out their first new album in nearly 30 years. It's called Until the Sun Explodes. This will be the first album to feature Bradley Knowles' son, Jacob Knowles.

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Did I mention earlier that I'm giving away Sammy Hagar tickets today and all this week? I don't think I did. Well, hang tight. Coming up just after 11 o'clock, I'll have all those details for you. First,

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0: World's 2026 tour to Pine Knob, and I've got your ticket hookup. Yep, I'll have tickets for you today and all this week. I'll give you a shot to win roughly around 12:30. You don't need the app or anything like that. 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

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This is it. Final week to win the trip for two to Cleveland to see Foo Fighters and Queens of the Stone Age this summer and score some tickets to the Rock and Roll Hall of Fame. If you missed the 10 o'clock code I gave out this morning, don't sweat it. I got you. I'm going to hook you up with that code again here after AC/DC and the Pumpkins. The world.

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So this is it. 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Those are VIP tickets to the Rock and Roll Hall of Fame, where you'll get to see some stuff that not everybody gets to see. 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Airfare, hotel, you know, we've got you covered there. 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
3: 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So I got it out of the way early.
2: But that was that coincidence or was it a midlife crisis?
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And neither will you. Yeah. 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

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Part of 75 is closed down today. It's going to be closed down all week long. I'll tell you what section of the expressway we're talking about after 3 days grace and Bon Jovi here.

0: Flint's Rock Radio, Banana 101.5. If you got to jump on 75 at all this week on the southbound lane there between US 23 and Court Street, you might want to find a different route. It's going to be closed all week, just one lane, but it's going to probably get backed up. It's probably going to be a real mess over there. They're doing some road repairs. So I think Friday is when they'll finish that project up. We've got more info on it. You can catch that on the Banana 101.5 app. All right, coming up, don't forget, roughly within the next 20 minutes, I'm going to have your hookup on tickets to see Sammy Hagar next Friday the 19th at Pine Knob.
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0: 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All right, today and all this week, I got the hookup on tickets to see Sammy Hagar, the best of all worlds, coming to Pine Knob next Friday, the 19th. I'll set you up right now if you're caller 19 at 810-239-1015. 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
1: During the few moments that we have left, we want to talk right down to earth in a language that everybody here can easily understand.

0: Blintz Rock Radio, Banana 101.5, New Breaking Benjamin. That is something wicked. All right, today and all this week, I got tickets up for grabs to see Sammy Hagar. Right now, looking for caller 19. Who's this?
1: Christina,
0: nice job. You're caller 19.
1: Oh, fantastic. I'm excited.
0: Yes, you just scored two tickets to see Sammy Hagar at Pine Knob next Friday, June 19th.
1: Oh, I'm so excited. Thank you.
0: Where are you calling from today?
1: Flint.
0: All right, Christina, hold on the line for me. Get some details from you. You could be our next winner. I'm going to give you another shot to win these Sammy Hagar tickets again tomorrow at roughly around 12:30.
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Guitarist Kim Thiel there from Soundgarden was a special guest on Loudwire Nights on Friday. Wow. It covered a lot of territory. I mean, a lot of good stuff. 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It's up right now on the Banana 101.5 app.

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1: Oh, here's someone picking a fight with Kelly. 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

of finding their way once again in the wake of the passing of Chester Bennington, like from studio time to live footage, photo shoots, interview parts, the whole nine yards.

Flint's Rock Radio, Banana 101.5. Apparently, Linkin Park have a film coming out. It's actually going to hit theaters worldwide at some point. But I guess it's not like a full-blown documentary from beginning to end. It appears that the film is going to follow the band's journey.

0: Flint's Rock Radio, Banana 101.5. Chris Monroe still in Vegas, so you're stuck with me for a couple extra hours today. Chris will be back tomorrow. You know, when he does come back tomorrow, he's going to have the hookup on tickets to see comedian Dave Chappelle coming to Little Caesars Arena in Detroit. He'll get you that hookup probably tomorrow, roughly around 2:30.
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0: Glenn's Rock Radio, Banana 101.5. I think it's been a while since I gave out that Foo Fighters code word again. This is the 10 o'clock code I gave out this morning quite some time ago. So let's go ahead and hook you up again, all right? That code is FLY, F-L-Y. Go ahead and put FLY into the Banana app for your shot to win. And then coming up at 2 o'clock, I will have your second code word of the day to score that trip for two to Cleveland to see the band with Queens of the Stone Age this summer and score some tickets to the Rock and Roll Hall of Fame, all from Lake Fenton Snack Outlet on Banana 101.5.
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Just kicking off 40 minutes of nonstop banana rock with a new one from Evanescence. This is on the new album Sanctuary that just came out on Friday.

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0: stories, and probably your grandpa's favorite chair have all been preserved since 1928. Founded by world champion pipe smoker Paul Spaniola and still run by his son and grandsons, this legendary Flint institution has survived wars, disco, dial-up internet, and at least three guys named Tim who never stopped hanging out there.
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0: Flint's Rock Radio, Banana 101.5. There's Ice Nine Kills, Twisting the Knife. The woman you hear singing on that song is actress McKenna Grace, who stars in Scream 7. That song is a tribute to Wes Craven and the entire Scream franchise. 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

0: For nearly 100 years, Genesee County has had one unmistakable aroma. 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

0: Flint's Rock Radio, Banana 101.5. There's Pearl Jam. You know, they got a new drummer, but they're not telling us who it is yet. They're not going to tell us until they do a big festival in September. Hey, what's going on? I'm Tony LaBrie, just kicking off 40 minutes of nonstop banana rock for the Monday workday. Need that new rock fix? We got it for you. New Five Finger. Here's Eye of the Storm.
1: Oh, Father!

job, but I know how to rock and work at the same time. On your resume, you'll get any job you want. 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

Flint's Rock Radio, Banana 101.5. I'm Tony LaBrie. I got a roll. Maggie's coming in next. She'll have your next Foo Fighters code word. That's going to happen at

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1: These people are people you don't like. 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

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If you love vintage clothing, collectibles, and you're definitely going to want to check out the upcoming Michigan Vintage Fest. We'll talk more about it in two songs. 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

0: 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Michigan Vintage Fest is coming to Novi on June 27th. 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

0: 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Two more code words coming your way today to score a trip for two to Cleveland this August to check out Foo Fighters and the Rock and Roll Hall of Fame. I've got a code for you at 5 when I kick off Happy Hour, and Chuck will have one tonight at 8 during Loudwire Nights. Foo Fighters in Cleveland, powered by our friends at Lake Fenton Snack Outlet. And Fenton, if you've never been in there, I'm telling you, you will be addicted. 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

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You know what's up. 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The Pretty Reckless drop a new album, Dear God, on June 26th. The latest from the band now, this

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Over the weekend, Courtney Six, wife of Nikki Six, put up a post about like the value of family and saying something about women on OnlyFans. They shouldn't have kids if they're on OnlyFans. As you can imagine, there was a lot of reaction. Some people agreed with her. Some people don't. A lot of users pointed out the

0: Rock Radio, Banana 101.5. I'm Maggie Meadows. Rail Yard Fenton is hosting a cool event. It's a girlies sing-along. Comes with food, a complimentary mimosa, a blow-up microphone. What? Count me in. Kicks off at 10 o'clock on a Sunday. Even better. Where are you going first thing when you wake up? To the bar. Looks like a really fun event. This is the first time they've hosted one of these girly sing-alongs. You can get more info when you open up the Banana 101.5 app. You had me again at blow up microphone and bar.
1: 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And man, do we have a special Mission Metallica lined up. We're going to hear some live performances from a completely unscheduled, a total surprise of a show when Metallica played Kill 'Em All in its entirety. 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Loudwire Night starts at 7 o'clock. I'll see you soon.
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Let's get into the latest from A Perfect Circle. Fans are loving this track. It's Starless on the Banana.

spelled backwards is Party Boob. We're sure it'll get you the raise you've been asking for. Banana 101.5, Flint's Rock Radio.

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I don't know about you, but this day is flying by. The workday just about done, straight up 5 o'clock. I will kick off happy hour, 1 hour of nonstop commercial-free Banana Rock, powered by our friends at Scratch Barbecue in Flint. And that means another Foo Fighters code word on the way as well. Your opportunity to see Foo Fighters this August is...

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1: 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TIMES. This is your opportunity to see Foo Fighters this August in Cleveland. Good luck.

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Flynn's Rock Radio Banana 101.5. Over the weekend, Jon Bon Jovi performed at a concert called Music America, the songs that shaped us in New Jersey. I did see a video of JBJ singing Johnny Be Good, and I may be a little biased because I am the number one Bon Jovi fan in the world, but I thought John's voice was sounding great, and the band will be doing a residency next month in New York City.

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So the Osborne family was taking a little bit of heat after announcing their venture into creating an Ozzy AI avatar. But Sharon and Jack Osborne were quick to say that this was talked about with Ozzy prior to his death. And this is in no way, shape, or form a cash grab.

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It is indeed a happy hour. Make it a true happy hour over at Scratch Barbecue. During happy hour, they will give you $1 off your cocktails, and all their cocktails are made with fresh in-house mixers and

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Flint's Rock Radio, Banana 101.5. So apparently there is a new trend where people are paying to crash weddings. And I'm not kidding. Apparently on this platform, the bride and groom will approve you. They will know that you're coming to the wedding. I don't know why anyone would want to do this, but some of the reasons people give are meeting new people. You get a night out, a fun, unique date night. Then I guess if I think about it, I mean, there's open bars at wedding receptions. But if you pay to go to the wedding, do you still have to bring a gift asking for a friend?

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Yeah, they've got a lot of Michigan brews on tap at Scratch right on Austin's Parkway in Flint.

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3: Before Donald Trump, who was the only U.S. president to serve non-consecutive terms?
4: Grover Cleveland.
3: What character was created in 1953 by author Ian Fleming?
4: James Bond.
3: What theory was Albert Einstein famous for developing?
4: The theory of relativity.
3: What color is singer Alicia Beth Moore Hart known as?
4: Double pass.
3: What animated show featured a robot named Bender?
4: Futurama.
3: Time. Pretty quick. How do you think you did, Greg?
4: Where do you sell? How long till I get the check?
3: All right. That's awesome. I like that kind of confidence. All right, Greg, we're going to put you on hold and wave Steve back in here. We'll check in with you in a minute. Steve is entering back into the room. Square, circle, circle in a square. Steve, welcome back.
5: Thank you.
3: How was your time in the hallway?
5: It was good. Didn't seem like I was out there that long.
3: You feeling good?
5: Yeah.
6: It was about 2 hours.
3: Well.
5: Was it?
3: Yeah, I mean. Oh. Yeah, it's sometimes it's just hard to tell.
5: Okay.
3: Steve, are you ready?
5: Yes.
3: Okay, good. Well, then your time on Dumber Than the Show.

0: trivia begins in 3, 2, 1. Before Donald Trump, who was the only U.S. president to serve non-consecutive terms?
1: Pass.
0: What character was created in 1953 by author Ian Fleming?
1: Pass.
0: What theory was Albert Einstein famous for developing?
1: Relativity.
0: What color is singer Alicia Beth Moore Hart known as?
1: Pink.
0: What animated show featured a robot named Bender?
1: Futurama.
0: Before Donald Trump, who was the only U.S. president to serve non-consecutive terms?
1: FDR.
0: What character was created in 1953 by author... Time. How do you think it did, Stephen?
1: Not so great.
0: Not so great, says Stephen.
1: I know I got a few right, but,
2: got a few wrong, too.
0: Okay. Welcome back to the room, Greg.
3: Hello, thank you for having me.
0: We are going to score this game. In reverse order. For fun. What animated show featured a robot named Bender? Greg said Futurama. Steve went, Futurama. The answer is Futurama. You're tied at one. What color is singer Alicia Beth Moore Hart known as? Greg quickly double passed. Steve said pink. The answer is pink.
1: Nice.
0: Steve goes up 2-1. What theory was Albert Einstein famous for developing? Greg very quickly said relativity. Steve said relativity. It's the theory of relativity. Steve up 3-2. What character was created in 1953 by author Ian Fleming? Greg fairly quickly said James Bond. Steve passed and passed again. The answer is James Bond. We are tied at 3.
4: Uh-oh.
0: Going into the final question. Before Donald Trump, who was the only U.S. president to serve non-consecutive terms? Steve initially passed. Said a president. You both said president, so that part was very successful. Steve said FDR. Greg said Grover Cleveland. The answer is Grover Cleveland.
1: I would have never gotten that.
0: Greg wins 4-3.
1: Nice job, Greg.
5: $800, baby. Steve, when he finished, Hot Wings said, how do you think you did? He said, when do I get the check?
1: Did he really?
0: Yeah.
1: And he was quick, he too, was, right?
0: Yeah, he was quick.
6: Yeah, Greg did it in a time of 30.11, and Steve was 45.74.
2: Yeah, after two questions and two passes, I knew I had to get... I knew that if I came back to them, I better get them right.
5: Yes. Greg, were you that confident going into it?
3: I was. I enjoy trivia. I'm not a trivia player all the time, but my dad and I watched Jeopardy since I was 5 years old.
5: Well, it paid off today. $800 coming your way.
3: Woohoo! Congratulations. Awesome. Thank you, guys.
4: He's a man.
5: Greg, keep an eye on your email inbox, and you'll get the form. Send them back. Send them back soon, because we're writing checks this week.
3: Awesome. Thank you, guys. I appreciate it.
5: Bye, bud. Thank you.
1: Good job, Greg.
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1: Can't drink, can't draw, can't drown them away. 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

0: Men's Rock Radio Banana 101.5 with the funeral portrait. Did you see the viral video of lead singer of the band Lee Jennings singing that song Dark Thoughts at a karaoke bar?
1: What if I can't stop the rising tears? But the undertow, do you see me down below? A sinking soul, wondering how much deeper I can go. Can't drink, can't drug, can't drive.
0: People aren't even paying attention. Dude, seriously, when you watch the video and you can hear it, you know, people are just talking, going about their business, walking, you know, past the stage like, hello, that's Lee Jennings of the Funeral Portrait singing his band's own song. Talk about a missed opportunity. And I guess to be fair, the majority of the people in the bar look to be the ages of like 65 and up. So maybe that's why they didn't recognize him. Get your concert.

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101.5, there are a lot of great shows coming to Pine Knob this summer, including this band. Breaking Ben will be at Pine Knob with Chevelle and Starset on September 13th. This is Something Wicked on the Banana.

0: Banana 101.5 with Breaking Ben, and the band will be at Pine Knob in September. Plenty of shows before September you can see at Pine Knob, including Sammy Hagar this month on the 19th. As a matter of fact, Tony has your hookup on those tickets all this week. Godsmack, STP, and Dorothy will be at Pine Knob on June 21st. You can take a look at all Pine Knob concerts to date that have been announced so far. 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

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Chuck will have another Foo Fighters code word for you tonight at 8. This is your final week to win a trip for two to see Foo Fighters in Cleveland in August. The latest from Greta Van Fleet. 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
1: We did It's My List and had to name the best movies where the bad guy wins. 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
1: 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If the sun is going down, we're getting fired up. This is Loudwire Nights. And now, here's Chuck Armstrong.
2: We've got a lot of fun planned for the show this week. Coming up on Thursday, we'll be hanging out with Billy Howerdel, talking all about A Perfect Circle. Wednesday, we're hanging out with Failure, who recently released a new album. And just so happens to be very good friends with the guys in Tool and A Perfect Circle. And tomorrow night, we're hanging out with The Devil Wears Prada, man. So yes, it is a jam-packed week, as it usually is here on the show. But, you know, it is Monday. And so we got to get through the night together. And fortunately,

Ali, I've got some things that I think will help us. I've got another code word for you for that trip to the rock and roll capital of the world to see the Foo Fighters and to get into the Rock and Roll Hall of Fame. That code word will be coming up in about an hour. We'll jump into a new Fight Club this week, and this week it's all about Godsmack. And I can't wait to start that, man. We've also got a very special edition of Mission Metallica. It was on this day about 13 years ago that they surprised fans at a festival and played Kill 'Em All in its entirety. It was not planned. It was not scheduled. It was not announced. As soon as people started hearing them play, they rushed the small stage at this festival to watch them play Kill 'Em All in full. So we're going to hear a few tracks from that performance for Mission Metallica. See, I told you. We've got some things in store to get us through Monday night, so let's get going. And as we get going, happy anniversary to the release of Red Hot Chili Peppers' album, Californication. You can dive into the history and legacy of this record at loudwire.com right now. The title track, Loudwire Nights, is on.

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Even your old ass can figure it out.

0: It's Loudwire Nights, the mighty Black Sabbath right there. And as we do anytime we play a song where you hear Ozzy Osbourne's vocals, we say three words together.
1: Long live Ozzy.
0: Long live Ozzy. Before that one, we heard the new one from Evanescence, Who Will You Follow? That is on their brand new album, Sanctuary, that just came out on Friday, just a few days ago, man. And last week, we got to hang out with Amy Lee, getting deep, deep, deep into the world of Evanescence, into the world of her lyrics, and into that new album. You can hear that full interview. 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All right, I'm going to take a quick break. When I get back, I've got the latest from The Warning. That's next. 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
1: Coming up in this hour, we'll get the latest from Beartooth. We'll also go old school with Sebastian Bach and Skid Row. But right now, man, these guys are on the road with Youngblood, playing some of the biggest, most exciting shows of their career. And I think it's just the start for them, man. We're going to get a new album from them later this year. It hasn't been announced officially yet, but when we had them on the show, they told us all about it. I'm talking about The Warning. You can hear that interview at Loudwire.com. You can hear their new song right now. This is called Kerosene. 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

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Now you do what they told you. Now you do what they told you. Now you do what they told you.

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0: It's Loudwire Nights. That is The Offspring. And before that, always a good time to crank up some Rage Against the Machine. My name is Chuck. The number here is 844-205-LOUD, 844-205-5683. Anything you need, I am here for you.
1: 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I live in Columbia, Missouri. I've been in Columbia my whole life, and it's so fun having you on this station, man. I need to go old school. I need it, man. Can you play me some Skid Row?
0: Well, if you want to hear some old school Skid Row, I've got some old school Skid Row for you right now. Thank you for the request. This is 18 in Life. It's Loudwire Nights.

0: 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You'll find that on their latest album, 8. Their 8th studio album, appropriately titled 8. And it is a monster of an album. Brent Smith says it's his favorite Shinedown album. He thinks it's the best album they have ever released. I'm curious, have you spent time with it? What do you think? You know, you think about the last couple of decades of songs and albums that Shinedown have released. Where does 8 rank for you? Send me a text message in the Loudwire app. Let me know. And then while you're in the app, you can check out Brent Smith's rankings of all of Shinedown's albums right there. Coming up after this break, the new one from Beartooth.
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